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1: PlaySpace Libby's Place is now open at Riverglade Reserve off Manning Road in Hunters Hill. Hunters Hill Council and the New South Wales Government jointly funded the PlaySpace, working with the charity Touched by Olivia. At the opening on 4th of November, the Hunters Hill Mayor said that the facility will add significantly to the enjoyment of our community. Not only will children enjoy playing here, but families will have the opportunity to socialise.
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Thank you, ladies and gentlemen. Thank you. We'd like to do something for you now. We haven't heard a girl sing it, and since it's so popular, we'd like to try and do it for you.

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5: This is, you know, this is so terrific being unplugged. I really like it. Let's really get unplugged, okay? We're going to get a... Vance, can we turn all the microphones off? Thanks. Poets often use many words to say a simple thing. It takes thought and time and rhyme.

0: I used to be my mother's baby. When I was near, my dad went wild.
1: Whenever you had company, they bounced you on their knee.
0: The neighbors thought I was a darling child.
1: Once you were everybody's baby.
0: But right now I'm lonesome as can be.
1: Because I'm nobody's baby.
2: Yeah.
1: I wonder why.
2: That's what I'm wondering.
1: Each night and day I pray. The Lord up above.
2: Oh, the good Lord.
1: Please send me down. 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
1: out. 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

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I have suck. So what, I didn't make it. But whether I'm the rose of sheer perfection or a freckle on the nose of life's complexion.

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0: This is Air News New South Wales. I'm Lee Harrison. A man's been charged with the stabbing murder of another man in Sydney's inner suburbs. Dusty Fitzpatrick reports.
1: Emergency services were called to a unit block at Newtown after receiving a concern for welfare report last month. Officers forced entry into the unit, finding the body of a 63-year-old man. A forensic post-mortem examination found he'd suffered a fatal stab wound to his chest. Following inquiries, a 51-year-old man was arrested at a correctional facility in Park Lee. He's due to face court today. Dusty.

0: Fitzpatrick, Sydney.
1: A 40-year-old man's been found guilty of murdering a 2-year-old boy on the state's mid-north coast. The child died in Coffs Harbour in 2022. He had a brain injury, fractured pelvis, and bruising on his body. Two men are in a serious but stable condition in hospital after being stabbed at a home in Sydney's southwest. Police say the men, both aged 31, live at the property in Miller, and no one else is believed to have been involved in the incident. More than 600 demountable classrooms are expected to be removed from the state's public schools. They'll be replaced by permanent facilities, but the state government hasn't set a time frame for the project. And a teenager is due to face court accused of lighting his former school on fire in the state's central west. To sport now, and the St George Illawarra Dragons will shortly start their first day under Dean Young as the club's permanent coach. The former utility has been in an interim role since Shane Flanagan was sacked in April. Winger Jermaine Asako continues to earn high praise for his acrobatic try-scoring feats for the Dolphins. He was at his best in the win over the Cowboys, tiptoeing down the sideline for a double. Coach Christian Wolfe says he's never surprised by his freakish four-pointers.
2: No, not at all. He's done that for us a number of times this year, and those two tries you said were exceptional, and he's got a great knack. When you give him an opportunity, he certainly tends to make it four, and he's very good at making it six as well.
1: Aussie boxer Liam Wilson will fight for a shot at a world title. His fight against Stephen Fulton Jr. on the undercard for Tim Zhu's bout with Errol Spencer Jr. on Sunday has been confirmed as a world title eliminator. And the Women's Tennis Association is changing its policy on transgender players. Only biological women will be permitted to play on the WTA Tour. Players will be subject to a cheek swab, blood or saliva test once in their career. This is ANU's New South Wales.
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Johnny Mercer from Savannah, Georgia. You know, he was asked what his very favorite popular song was of all time. He said, a song written by a colleague of mine, Gus Kahn from Chicago. And here's that wonderful song. It seems like dreams, like I've always had, could be, should be, making me glad. Why am I blue?

it had to be you. It had to be you.

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2006, Ameripolitan award-winning DJ, Eddie White has presented the Cosmic Cowboy Cafe on 2RRR. 2 hours of honky-tonk, drinking songs, and trucking songs. Songs about highways and honky-tonks. Songs about loving and leaving, lying and cheating. Tune in on Friday afternoons at 5. The show is repeated on Wednesday at 2 p.m. The Cosmic Cowboy Cafe on 2RRR is a little more Austin, Texas than Nashville, Tennessee.

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It is Jazz Jukebox with Rob Scott here on 2RRR, your local sound. 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
1: Hello there, this is Michael Lynch. Israel has criticised proposed changes to the ALP's policy platform ahead of the party's national conference. More on that from Nelson Scott in Canberra.
2: Among the policies debated at this week's National Labor Conference will be a platform that would significantly shift the party's stance on Israel. The draft proposal opposes West Bank settlements, criticises a new Israeli death penalty law, and drops the demand that Hamas be excluded from a future Palestinian state. Israel's embassy has condemned the platform as one-sided, arguing it unfairly blames their nation for the conflict in Gaza while absolving Hamas of responsibility. The draft follows the government officially recognising a Palestinian state at the UN last year. Nelson Scott, Canberra.
1: In a bid to capitalise on her party's popularity, One Nation leader Pauline Hanson is embarking on a national listening tour. Michael Packey reports.
3: Senator Hanson is back in Australia after spending time in the UK and Italy. She's addressed a business breakfast in Perth as protesters gathered outside. Senator Hanson used the function to announce a national listening tour to hear concerns from everyday Australians.
4: Pubs, businesses, kitchen tables, maybe even a few fish and chip shops.
3: Separately, the One Nation leader has come to the defence of her high-profile recruit, Barnaby Joyce, following a bizarre outburst on national TV last night.
5: Are you really comfortable with where she is taking you?
6: I think, sit down!
3: Mr. Joyce shouted at his dog, who was distracting him during an interview. Senator Hanson posted, "You've got to love live TV, dealing with a barking dog during an already hostile ABC interview."
1: The New South Wales Health Minister says efforts to shut down illegal tobacconists are sending a very clear message to others thinking about getting involved in the trade. Ryan Park has defended the number of health staff actively involved in compliance operations and stressed that New South Wales cannot solve the problem alone.
7: I'm not going to pretend that a piece of legislation in the New South Wales Parliament all of a sudden means that no one does the wrong thing. That doesn't happen in any part of society, but we do need a bit of assistance when we've got such a distortion in the market between the legal product and the illegal product. And that's why the tobacco excise is a part of the solution.
1: Donald Trump has dismissed a threat from New York Mayor Zoran Mamdani to arrest Israel's prime minister for war crimes should he visit the city in September. Trump says Benjamin Netanyahu will not be arrested in any way, shape or form while in the US. The International Criminal Court issued an arrest warrant for Netanyahu in 2024, charging him with committing war crimes during Israel's genocidal war on Gaza. In his first public address as Labour Party leader, Britain's new Prime Minister is promising stability. After a meeting with King Charles at Buckingham Palace, where he was invited to form a government, Andy Burnham has set out a 10-year plan and promised to end rough sleeping.
8: We will help people to live well, building a more preventative state, investing in people's success rather than paying for failure. And that work starts now.
1: New British PM, Andy Burnham. This is Air News. The search by Carlton for a new senior AFL coach has reportedly been narrowed down to four candidates. Sarah Patterson reports.
9: The Blues look set to move quickly now on an untried coach. According to Nine's Footy Classified, there are now four candidates in the running, headed up by St Kilda assistant coach Corey Enright. And even if Enright doesn't land the Carlton role, he is still tipped to depart the Saints. The other three in the mix are former Cat James Kelly, ex-Eagle Jamie Graham, and Carlton's current interim coach, Josh Fraser. Sarah Patterson, S-Sport.
1: Nathan Buckley says it's still a little bit early to know exactly what's next for his coaching career after Ken Hinckley's appointment as Tasmanian Tigers coach. The former senior Collingwood coach telling Fox Footy he learned on Sunday that Hinckley had the job.
10: Heard from Benny Gale yesterday afternoon, a missed call and then a text, because obviously things were moving pretty quickly, so went home, kicked the dog, threw the toys out of the cot and then woke up this morning and went to my job at Geelong. So I think it's taken me a little bit of time. time to reflect because I was really keen on it.
1: Tigers halves Adam Duihi and Latu Fainu will both head to the NRL judiciary tonight to try to have their suspensions overturned. Duihi is facing a 2-game ban for a high tackle, while Fainu was given a 3-game penalty for dangerous contact. Australian Independent Radio News.
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The streets are dark and quiet in London after midnight. 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But silence is the master of darkness. And London can sleep tonight, protected by the master.

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He had the guitar and he'd lay the guitar down and put the knife on top of it, and it had a very similar sound to a steel guitar, electric. But then there was not any electric guitars that I knew of. But it made a weird sound. It was catchy, the tune, and it would carry. The tune would carry, or the chord would, or whatever you call it. He had a tone of voice that was convincing. It's easily to convince that if he had opportunity that he could do something. And he seemed to think so too. When I asked him, was he doing any good with his singing, with his songs, he said he just got a rejection from RCA Radio Corporation. I read a letter that was RCA rejected it, one of his songs, and told him maybe sometime later they could use it or something like that.

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2: 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Hoo-wee! 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Country Roads with the Bucka Walker Buckaroo Ronnie Boy? 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

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But now it's too late. There isn't time to change all the wrong. But there's something you can tell me. I've won.

Daddy would never tell me the real reason you went away. But I found out because people like to gossip about these things. It hasn't been very easy all these years living with the shame. Oh yes, there's something I've wondered about.

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0: You're on 2RRR 88.5 FM, your local sound to the world. Hi, I'm Rose, and I'm here to let you know what's going on in the community. In the Riot LGA, the Riot of Stedford 2026 competition for all ages and disciplines commenced on the 11th of July and goes until the 5th of September. For details, go to the Riot of Stedford website. 2RRR's partner, the Northern Centre, have got free parenting programs and playgroups. Mini Maxi Wednesday Playgroup is on from the 22nd of July until the 23rd of September, on Wednesdays from 10 a.m. to 12 p.m. The Friday Playgroup is on from the 24th of July until the 25th of September, from 10 a.m. to 12 p.m. There's Dads and Bubs, a Saturday playgroup from the 1st of August until the 19th of September, from 9:30 a.m. to 11 a.m. For further details, go to the Northern Centre website. The West Rye Chamber of Commerce are hosting a defence industry breakfast. It's on Wednesday, the 12th of August, from 8 a.m. to 11 a.m. It'll be at IAT Meadowbank. The West Rye Chamber of Commerce are also hosting Women in Business, Navigating Ambition, Family and Identity. That'll be on the 22nd of July from 10:15 at the Ride Eastwood Leagues Club. The details on those both events go to the West Ryde Business Chamber of Commerce website. The North Ryde RSL have got the Creedence Water Revival Show. That's on the 25th of July, and the show is from 8 to 10:30 p.m. For details, go to the North Ryde RSL website. The Ryde Eastwood Leagues Club have got the Ryde Retro Nights 90s Reunion. DJ Dancing Louie from 7:30 p.m. and it'll be on Friday the 31st of July. Alive in the 70s is a six-piece covers band that celebrates the music and fashion of the 70s and are set to swing into the Ryde Eastwood Leagues Club for one show only on the 25th of July from 8 p.m. They'll be doing hits from ABBA, the Bee Gees, Fleetwood Mac, ACDC, Sherbet and many more. The details go to the Ryde Eastwood Leagues Club website. In the Hunters Hill LGA, National Tree Day is on the 26th of July from 9:30 a.m. along the Lanco River. Go to the Hunters Hill Council website for registrations. The Mamas and Co. Choir Pub Sing is on again at the Woolwich Pier Hotel on Thursday the 30th of July from 6:30 p.m. to 8:45 p.m. So come with your friends with a drink in hand and learn a song with a full band, no experience necessary. 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Choir Pub Sing 2026. The Nordic Film Festival is on from the 23rd of July until the 16th of August. So go to Palace Cinema's website for session times and tickets. The Harrington Street Gallery's latest exhibition is on until the 2nd of August. Paintings on the theme, The Individual and the Person, by artists from the Harrington Street Gallery. For details, go to the Harrington Street Gallery website. The North Leagues Club on Saturday, July the 25th, have got a world-class tribute to timeless sound of the Eagles. It's the Desperado, the Eagles show. For bookings, go to the North Leagues Club website. If you have any events happening in your area, please let us know. Email community at 2RRR.org.au. That's it from me. Catch you next time. Bye-bye.
1: 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You're listening to 2RRR on 88.5 FM, your local sound to the world. I hope everyone's enjoying going back to school. It's the first day back to school for me. So it's great in the afternoon I get to come here and spend a bit of time to do my youth jukebox session. But I hope we've all had a great holidays for everyone who goes to school or at least had a bit of a break recently. I know I certainly have had a pretty good time, watched a few movies. For example, I watched Voicemails with Isabel, Obsession and Leviticus, the latter two of which are horror movies, so I've been building a bit of immunity to horror movies, which for some reason I've only recently found out I really enjoy. Anyhow, today, as usual, we're going to do some music. There's going to be new and old, just a mix of whatever I feel like, because unfortunately you guys don't really have a say on the other end. And between songs or between periods here and there, I might give you some information on the music and the artist. How does that sound? Anyhow, we're going to start off with Ricky Nelson. So Ricky Nelson was a pioneering American singer-songwriter and actor who became one of pop music's true first teen idols. He rose to fame on his family's hit sitcom, The Adventures of Ozzie and Harriet. He launched a massive music career with 19 top 10 hits before tragically dying in 1985 in a plane crash. Some quick facts. His full name is Eric Hilliard Nelson. He was born in 1940 in New Jersey, died in 1985 on December 31st. And his key achievement is he was inducted into the Rock and Roll Hall of Fame in 1987. So this might be a bit of a throwback for anyone that might have heard his music before. I've only recently discovered him, and especially because I'm from a generation that's a lot later than him, this is all kind of new to me. So whoever you are, hope you enjoy. This is Lonesome Town by Ricky Nelson.

That was Lonesome Town by Ricky Nelson. Short, quick starting song, a little bit melancholy. But anyhow, moving on, let's talk about Ricky Nelson's rise to stardom. He was born in an entertainment family, and he began appearing on his parents' radio sitcom, The Adventures of Ozzie and Harriet, which is how fitting that this is being played on radio. In 1949, and he transitioned to television in 1952. And then from there, he began his music career only in 1957 to impressedate. He performed I'm Walking on the show, and this is what sparked his massive influx of fan mail and record sales. Next up, we are going to play Old Enough to Love by Ricky Nelson, which is a 1959 rock and roll song that talks about how the narrator has finally reached emotional maturity and an age that is necessary to experience a truly profound grown-up love. So without further ado, here's Old Enough to Love.

That was Old Enough to Love by Ricky Nelson, and we're just going to do one more from Ricky Nelson. I'm saying Nikki because I'm remembering she's from Obsession, which I recently watched. But anyhow, before we move on, how about we do a quick look at the live traffic? It looks like there's quite a lot of incidents across New South Wales, so if you're on the road, watch out for these incidents. First up in Alexandria at Sydney Park Road, at Mitchell Road, there's been a car breakdown and one of three westbound lanes are closed. Over at Rose Hill on the James Roos Drive approaching the M4 motorway, there's been a crash of multiple vehicles and lane one, which is one of three southbound lanes, is closed. And there's moderate traffic conditions around that area. At President's on the M5 motorway, just past Beach Road, there's also been a crash of multiple vehicles, resulting in heavy traffic conditions and one of three eastbound lanes closed. On Lane Cove at the M2 motorway approaching Centennial Avenue, there's been a truck breakdown, resulting in heavy traffic conditions and one of two eastbound lanes are closed. Over at Oatlands on the James Roos Drive off-ramp to Kissing Point Road, there's also been a car breakdown and southbound traffic is affected. So that's what's going on the road across Sydney. Please be careful if you're on the road. Stay alert for traffic. Enjoy the show. Next up, continuing on with Ricky Nelson, let's have a quick look at his music and film career. So, as a clean-cut rock and roll country rock artist, Nelson placed a pretty impressive 53 songs on the Billboard Hot 100. It's a bit of a tongue twister, isn't it? Between 1957 and 1973, some of his biggest hits include Poor Little Fool in 1958, which is his first number one single, Traveling Man in 1961, and Garden Party in 1972. And this widespread fame from his music career fed back into his earlier acting career because it earned him a lot of new acting roles, notably co-starring alongside John Wayne and Dean Martin in the classic 1959 Western film Rio Bravo. Now, the song that I'm looking to play next from him is Never Be Anyone Else But You. This is a rockabilly pop ballad. It's written by Baker Knight, but the lyrics are all about unwavering romantic devotion. The track peaked at number 6 on the Billboard Hot 100, and famously showcases Nelson's sincere vocals backed by Jordan Aries. So here we go. This is Never Be Anyone Else But You by Ricky Nelson.

That was Never Be Anyone Else But You by Ricky Nelson. Let's finish up Ricky Nelson with sort of a little bit about his later personal life. His successful transition into movies, including his roles alongside John Wayne and Dean Martin in the classic 1959 Western Rio Bravo, is what really increased his influence on rock and roll, until he was eventually inducted into the Rock and Roll Hall of Fame in 1987. However, tragically, his life was cut short on December 31st of 1985, because the plane that carried his band had crashed in DeKalb, Texas. Next up, we're gonna go for some newer music, starting with an artist called Declan McKenna. Declan was born in December 24, 1998, and he is an English singer, songwriter, and musician. And why his music is suddenly so relevant is because he rose to fame in 2015 after winning the Glastonbury Festival's Emerging Talent Competition and independently releasing his viral politically charged debut single, Brazil, which criticized FIFA corruption, which is fairly on topic at the moment, because as the 2026 World Cup is wrapping up, it sparked major scandals across, but it focuses less on, say, like the historical bribery of the 2015 US indictment and more on political interference, financial profiteering, and sporting governance. But it's interesting to see how the persistence and evolution of the scandals that have occurred in relation to the World Cup. In particular, let's go through some of the major controversies of 2026. First, there's the Trump political interference, where there was a massive scandal erupting regarding the US team when FIFA suspended the tournament red card ban on player Folarin Balogun, I hope pronounced correctly. And this drew heavy accusations of the direct political pressure of US President Donald Trump. And this very irregular move drew international backlash, with over 70 European lawmakers demanding formal investigations into FIFA President Gianni Infantino. Another controversy was the profiteering and dynamic pricing, where people have condemned FIFA for maximizing revenue through surging ticket costs, dynamic pricing, and unregulated resale platforms pricing out traditional working class fans. This 2026 tournament is projected to take in roughly $13 billion, with a large proportion of funds directed at maintaining political alliances among FIFA's 211 member associations. And the last part, or the last major controversy, is Argentina's financial probe. The Argentine Football Association faced FBI scrutiny in July over unexplained payments and money laundering accusations, considering $57 million in suspicious transactions. We'll go into more controversies later, but I think that's a good overview. And this even extends, like, recently, I think the match yesterday or the day before, although I haven't really been following exactly what's been going on in the World Cup because I'm not a big soccer person myself, but my brother is. But even at school, there's a lot of people who just happen to be really glad that Spain had won the finals, and a lot of it was not necessarily because of Spain necessarily deserving to win, or a desire for Spain to take the win, but a lot of the reasoning people were giving as to why they were happy about the victory was because they wanted Argentina to lose, which
possibly and very likely actually can be explained by some of the accusations and allegations that are surrounding them. But anyhow, we're not here to just listen about soccer. I don't like soccer that much, even myself, but I just thought it was interesting. The song that we're talking about is Brazil by Declan McKenna, which is a protest song that he wrote at 15, inspired by his frustration over the corruption within FIFA and the decision to host the 2014 World Cup in Brazil. This is Brazil by Declan McKenna.

That was Brazil by Declan McKenna. And we have talked a bit about how this song is supposed to be a protest for the corruption from FIFA. However, I think because the lyrics are not extremely obvious and are kind of non-trivial and require a bit of deeper introspection to get around the actual messaging, I'll give a bit of context onto that. So McKenna, a lifelong football fan, was angered by how FIFA prioritised profit and spectacle while local communities in Rio suffered from extreme poverty and displacement during the stadium's construction. And behind its upbeat, dreamy indie pop melody, the lyrics act as a sharp satire aimed at corporate greed, explicitly referencing former FIFA president Sepp Blatter with the lines about a leader living with six cars and a grizzly bear. And this track propelled McKenna into the spotlight after he won the Glastonbury Festival's Emerging Talent Competition in 2015, which helped the song go viral and chart internationally. Anyhow, moving on, I'm going to play one more song from... Actually, let's do a couple more. The next song I'm going to play is Why Do You Feel So Down by Declan McKenna from his debut album, What Do You Think About the Car? And it's essentially a satirical look at self-doubt and exploring the frustrating gap between how others view him and how he actually feels himself. So this is Why Do You Feel So Down by Declan McKenna.

Just a quick time check. It's now 4:30. Let's actually have a quick look at the weather for the week ahead of us. Today it's 19 degrees with a highs of 20 and an overnight minimum of 8 degrees. It's been mostly sunny without much rain. Let's have a look at the days ahead. So tomorrow is also going to be mostly sunny with lows of 8 degrees, highs of 21 degrees. Thursday, Friday, Saturday all look sunny, but on Thursday there's lows of 10, Friday has lows of 7, and Saturday has lows of 6 degrees. All of them roughly have highs of 20 degrees, so a little bit warmer. On Sunday, lows of 9, highs of 18, and it'll be mostly sunny. Same deal for Monday, and for Tuesday, mostly sunny with lows of 10 degrees and highs of 18 degrees. So the next song I'm going to play is Declan McKenna's Slipping Through My Fingers to wrap up his section, but this is actually not an original song of his. It's an acoustic cover of a song by ABBA, but I really liked his take on this song. So this is Slipping Through My Fingers by Declan McKenna.

That was Slipping Through My Fingers by Declan McKenna. Next up, we're going to move on to another artist called Let's Eat Grandma, which is a funny name. But they are an acclaimed British experimental pop duo formed in 2013 by childhood friends Rosa Walton and Jenny Hollingsworth. Hailing from Norwich, the pair built a cult around their genre-bending, quote-unquote, sludge pop and poetic lyricism before expanding into deeply personal, grief-stricken records like Two Ribbons. The first song we'll be playing, this is I Will Be Waiting by Let's Eat Grandma.

That was I Will Be Waiting by Let's Eat Grandma. Let's follow up with a little bit more about them. So they are known for their surreal, hallucinogenic creativity as teenagers. The duo released their whimsical debut album, I, Gemini, in 2016. They followed it with the highly acclaimed, heavily produced I'm All Ears in 2018, collaborating with the late producer Sophie. Their latest full-length, Two Ribbons, 2022, navigates themes of grief and reconciling their friendship after the tragic loss of Hollingworth's partner and the death of Sophie. But next up, from Let's Eat Grammar, we have Ava.

That was Ava by Let's Eat Grammar. Moving on, we're going to play a song from Radiohead. Of course, I think everyone knows Radiohead is a pioneering English rock band formed in Oxfordshire in 1985, and they are known for their experimental art pop, art rock, alternative sound and electronic elements, and they've produced some legendary studio albums such as OK Computer and In Rainbows. And I'm going to play Fake Plastic Trees by Radiohead, which is a melancholic critique of modern consumerism, artificiality, and the emotional exhaustion of keeping up appearances. This is Fake Plastic Trees by Radiohead.

0: That was Fake Plastic Trees by Radiohead. It's now just 6 minutes to five, so to finish us up today, we're going to do some songs from Jeff Buckley, keeping it with some of the older music. Jeff Buckley was an American singer, songwriter, and guitarist who emerged in the 1900s as one of this generation's one of his generation's most revered talents. He is best known for his staggering 4-octave vocal range and his hauntingly beautiful 1994 cover of Leonard Cohen's Hallelujah. So I'm going to start off with Lilac Wine by Jeff Buckley, and we'll finish up with Lover, You Should Have Come Over, which is a classic from Jeff Buckley. I hope everyone's enjoyed my show so far. Everyone who's gone back to school, hope you're all having a good time. I know that a lot of year 12s have their trial periods at this moment. We've just finished ours, but I'd like to just say a big good luck to everyone or anyone who's sitting any sort of exams. A lot of my friends have just finished their UCATs, which is great. So the stress is starting to ease out a little bit. But anyhow, one of the ways to ease stress is always to listen to music. And as such, this is Lilac Wine by Jeff Buckley. Although alcohol might be, which this song is about, might be less of a good way to cope with anxiety and stress.
1: I lost myself on a cool, damp night.

you're lonesome tonight. You know, someone said the world's a stage and each must play a part. Fate had me playing in love with you as my sweetheart. Act one was where we met. I loved you at first glance. You read your lines so cleverly and never missed a cue. Then came act two. You seemed to change, you acted strange, and why I've never known. Honey, you lied when you said you loved me, and I had no cause to doubt you. But I'd rather go on hearing your lies than to go on living without you. Now the stage is bare, and I'm standing there with emptiness all around. And if you won't come back to me, then they can bring the curtain down.

G'day and welcome to the best part of your Tuesday, each and every Tuesday, and it runs from 5 through till 7 here on 2RRR. It is the Method Mixtapes, and if you haven't already worked out, if you're a regular listener, you will realise that something different's happening. We have this evening the Mum Method. It is a whole bunch of songs that I know my mum loves, and it is for her, because I love her, and she's awesome. Now, I'll be honest, my mother's musical taste and mine does not always overlap. She tends to the slower and soppier side of things, and I tend towards the screaming guitar. So what I've done here is I've fashioned a couple of hours of her favourite songs that I dig too, and I think you're going to enjoy it. It's pretty mellow. We've got some crooners. We've got a lot of Elvis. We've got a lot of Willie. We've got some Jimmy Barnes. We've got some Bobby Blue Bland. And a whole bunch of other stuff that I think you might enjoy, but it is a bit of a mellow trip, so sit back, relax, and enjoy. We did hear straight up from the top the aforementioned Mr. Willie Nelson, and that song was, of course, Always On My Mind, and then a man who made that song a bit more famous than Willie did, Elvis Presley, Are You Lonesome Tonight. And then another one of my mum's favourites, and one of mine, I'll be honest, A Kind of Magic. Loved that album when I was a kid, absolutely loved it, and it is a great album and a great song from the boys. And so we're going to keep rolling. Before we do, I do want to stop in NAIDOC week and acknowledge that I am broadcasting from the traditional lands of the Wallumedegal people. I'd like to pay my respects to their elders, past, present, and emerging, and extend that respect to the traditional custodians of the lands from which you are tuning in today, wherever that may be. So as I said, we've got some great mellow tunes this evening. We are going to go get straight into it. Another person, I'm not sure if I didn't play any of this around the house when I was a kid, but I think she might like this one. This one's a little bit of Waylon Jennings with an assist from Willie, of course. This is Lukenbach, Texas, here on the Method Mixtapes. This one's for my mum. Hope you enjoy it, mum.

Yeah, you're back on the Method Mixtapes and you are listening to the Mum Method, 2 hours of music for my mum. And that was from the top, bit of Waylon Jennings getting a helping hand from Willie Nelson. That's Luke and Buck, Texas. Then into another one of my mum's favourites, Bobby Blue Bland, Ain't No Sunshine When She's Gone. And a beautiful little song there you just heard. That was from the Moonglows, and that's called Sincerely. I like that one. Hopefully my mum will too. We're going to keep the music coming. Next one up, a very, very beautiful song from Patsy Cline and a great example of what they call the Nashville sound or the Countrypolitan sound. This is Crazy featuring the Jordanaires. Patsy Cline here on 2RRR, the Method Mixtapes.

Oh, yeah, The King in full croon mode, and that is a great song. It's called Good Time Charlie's Got the Blues, and of course it was from Elvis Presley, and there'll be a little bit more coming from The King later on. My mum's absolute favourite, I think. Before that, a man that I knew absolutely nothing about other than his name until about a month ago, but I've been digging a lot. It's Chet Baker, a famous jazz trumpeter and beautiful singer, and that's an absolutely gorgeous song. It's called Born to be Blue. And before that, we let off with another beautiful song, Patsy Cline, Crazy, featuring the Jordanaires. And if you're wondering who snuck into the studio and taken over and playing all this pretty stuff, well, it's still me, but I'm playing all this stuff for my mum this evening. And it's going to stay mellow, it's going to stay nice, and it's going to stay good. Let's get some more good stuff here now from the Everly Brothers, All I Have to Do is Dream.

0: You are listening to the Method Mixtapes on 2RRR, and this one is all about my mum and a bunch of songs that I hope she loves. I said right from the top of the show that my mother's taste in music and mine don't often coalesce, but where they do around Mr. James Dixon Barnes. Mr. Jimmy Barnes, she loves him. I love him. And that was a song off his Flesh and Blood album called, it's a cover of Tennessee Waltz, and features his daughter, Eliza Jane, and a beautiful, beautiful song. I hope she enjoys that one. A guy that I'm not sure if, and she didn't play it around the house, but I can't imagine she won't enjoy it. Charlie Rich, The Most Beautiful Girl in the World. That's a beautiful, beautiful song. And we let off with the Everly Brothers, All I Have to Do Is Dream. And that's the way we're going to keep rolling this evening. Lots of beautiful songs. We've got some crooners. It's a pretty chill old mix. So dig in and enjoy. We're going to listen to a few messages from our sponsors and come back with a little bit more Jimmy Barnes straight after this.
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0: Yeah, you're back and you're listening to the Method Mixtapes on 3RRR, and we've got another Jimmy Barnes song off the same album, the Flesh and Blood album. This is another really beautiful song called Till the Next Time here on 2RRR.

she came to see him one last time. Oh, and we all wondered if she were. And it kept running through my mind. This time, he's over her for good.

0: beautiful.
1: Yeah, fun little blast from the past there. That was Dr. Hook and the Medicine Show, the cover of Rolling Stone. That got played a lot in my house, I do remember, as a kid. And I know my mum loves that one, so I hope she enjoys that. Before that, someone I don't think she does know, but George Jones, I think I am contractually obliged to add that he is the greatest country singer of all time. If you don't know him, go and check him out. He stopped loving her today. One of the finest country songs of all time. And we let off with one of the finest singers of all time, Jimmy Barnes, Till the Next Time. So we are doing a show all for my mum. I did one for my dad a couple of months ago and she said, where's my show? So here it is, mum. I hope you're enjoying it so far. We do need to stop though and take another quick set of messages. We'll come right back with some Queen, some ABBA and some John Farnham here on the Method Mixtapes on 2RRR.
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4: 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Hunters Hill Council and the New South Wales Government jointly funded the PlaySpace, working with the charity Touched by Olivia. At the opening on 4th of November, the Hunters Hill Mayor said that the facility will add significantly to the enjoyment of our community. Not only will children enjoy playing here, but families will have the opportunity to socialise.
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Oh, that's a fun one, isn't it? But let's start from the top. A little bit more Queen. My mum does love Queen, and I do love her, and this show is all about her. It's the Mum Method, so that was our Queen, You're My Best Friend. And from an album that we had kicking around the house and played a lot, and I remember being obsessed with as a young child, that's, of course, ABBA and their song Super Trooper. And then John Farnham, or as my mum would call him, Johnny Farnham. That's a song, That's Freedom, off his Chain Reaction album. And that's the way we are doing things this evening, songs for my mum. And I hope you're digging it too. I'm actually enjoying it a lot more than I thought I might. As I mentioned, my mum's taste and I don't always overlap, but you know, I think we've crafted a great little set here. I hope you're enjoying it. That actually brings us to the end of side one, and we're going to flip the tape now and come back with some Elvis, some Willie, a bit more Bobby Blue Bland. We're even going to sneak in some Engelbert Humperdinck, Be Prepared, and a whole bunch more. Do come back on the other side of this for more of the Mum Method here on the Method Mixtapes on 2RRR.

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1: I remember my first love affair. Somehow or another, the whole darn thing went wrong. And my mama had some great advice, so I thought I'd put it in the words of this song. I can still hear her say,

You're listening to the Method Mixtapes, and that is Double Shot from the King, Elvis Presley, broken up with a little bit of Willie Nelson. Now, we let off with Only the Strong Survive, Elvis Presley covering the classic, and then Seven Spanish Angels, Willie Nelson with the unmistakable Ray Charles, and a little bit more Elvis, When Too Much of the King is Barely Enough. That's Can't Help Falling in Love. We've got loads more great music to come, and we've got a little bit of Bobby Blue Bland now. I'll Take Care of You here on the Mum Method on 2RRR.

It's Tuesday afternoon, rapidly turning into evening, and you are listening to the Method Mixtapes, and it's a mellow little affair because it's a whole bunch of songs that are for my mum. And Bobby Blue Bland, I'll Take Care of You, let us off, and then the unmistakable Julio Iglesias with Willie Nelson, To All the Girls I've Loved Before. I hope you enjoyed that. And then a name I never really expected to be saying on the Method Mixtapes, Engelbert Humperdinck, Release Me. I like that one. It's good. And let's stop now and take a quick break. Come back, Release Me. I like that one. It's good. Let's stop now and take a quick break. Come back with a little bit more Waylon Jennings.

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1: Yeah, you're back. And okay, what's up next on our show dedicated to my mum? Well, it's funny, it's Waylon Jennings. There's so many artists on this playlist that if you asked me even 10 years ago, I would have had a fair bit of derision for. But I must be mellowing as I get older, and I do love me some Waylon. This song is called Rainy Day Woman. Hope you dig it. Hope you like it too, mum. Here on the Meth Mixtapes, 2RRR.

0: Yeah, in case you're wondering, you have tuned in for the Method Mixtapes. We are without screaming guitars and funky beats this evening because this show is for my mum and she doesn't dig that stuff. She loves the soft stuff. She loves the crooners. And that's what we're playing this evening. And that's what we just heard from the top. We had Rainy Day Woman from Waylon Jennings and then Johnny Ace, Pledging My Love, absolute classic from back in the day. And then a man we've heard quite a lot of because my mum loves him, Bobby Blue Bland. That's the way love is. And we are getting towards the end now of our Method Mixtapes, or our Method Mixtape, All About My Mum. And we've got one more important set of sponsors messages, and we'll be right back after that.
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3: PlaySpace Libby's Place is now open at Riverglade Reserve off Manning Road in Hunters Hill. Hunters Hill Council and the New South Wales Government jointly funded the PlaySpace, working with the charity Touched by Olivia. At the opening on 4th of November, the Hunters Hill Mayor said that the facility will add significantly to the enjoyment of our community. Not only will children enjoy playing here, but families will have the opportunity to socialise.
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And that brings us almost to the end of our special mixtape here for my mum. A whole bunch of songs that I know she loves and some that I hope she does. That was a bit more Charlie Rich, Behind Closed Doors. We've heard a bit of Willie, but that's his son Lucas Nelson, another great artist. That's A Few Stars Apart. And then Frank Sinatra, one for my baby and one for the road. Not much more to say except hope you've dug it. I love you very much, mum, and stay weird, stay kind, keep passing those open windows. A little bit of Jimmy Barnes, take you out. Love Me Tender.

Yes, hello and welcome to the Shamrock program for another week. I'm Paul the Panel Beater and I'll be with you for the next 2 hours. It hardly seems fair, but yes, I am back after a couple of unplanned weeks off. Now, again, I think because of what happened at the start of the year, people do worry when I don't show up. Just want to relax everybody. The reason I haven't been around was not medical and it was not planned. Work has just been a little bit unreliable and things have come up at the last minute, which has made it impossible for me to get to the station and do the show. And both weeks I only found out at the very last second, so I didn't even have time to prepare a replacement show or anything. So that is why I have not been around the last couple of weeks, and it's nothing to worry about. And hopefully things have settled down now, knock on wood, and I'll be able to continue the show in a much more reliable fashion. Okay. Yeah, so of course the news items I'd prepared for this show are now a couple of weeks old, so they're not really applicable anymore. It was actually talking about what a bad weekend Australia had in sport, because it was when Demonor and I can't remember the lady's name got knocked out of Wimbledon. Australia got knocked out of the World Cup. What else? There was something else happened. World Cup, Wimbledon. There was some good news. The Australian women's team had won the T20 World Cup. And then the 50-50, because that was the weekend Australia played Ireland in the rugby. So it was sad that Australia lost, but I'm always happy for an Irish win. Bit of a 50-50. The news item I would like to touch on, I do like light stuff, but this one, it's a little, not light, but it's probably something that people should be looking at. Not us, not people on the street, the people around this guy should be looking at. And I'm talking about Donald Trump at the World Cup on the weekend. So I'm sure you've seen the footage by now where he was on stage with the Spanish team when they were receiving the World Cup. And then he wouldn't leave the stage. Now, I didn't get up to watch the game, so I was reading reports online before I actually saw the footage. And the way it was being portrayed was, oh, Trump thinks he's part of the team and he wouldn't get off the stage. I actually, when I saw the footage, I don't agree. I don't think that was a man I could be wrong, but I don't think that was a man standing there going, I'm part of the team, I want to be here. He actually seemed a bit dazed and confused and didn't quite know where he was, which that's what worries me. Look, Trump the politician is one thing, and we can all have our opinions on that. But as a human being, I was a little bit worried, I've got to say, to see him sort of standing there and he sort of turned around and looked at the players. And yeah, I hope they're looking after him. I hope there's not people behind the scenes sort of propping him up, keeping him there so they can do stuff behind the scenes. But anyway, this is not a political program. This is the Shamrock program, and we're here to listen to good Irish music. And hopefully I've got that for you this week. We've got a bit of Clannad, Dominic Kerwin, Paddy Riley, Ronnie Drew, Damien Rice, The Furies. And if we have time, maybe Barleycorn, something like that. Yeah. The mini special tonight is on Francis Black.
So, look, I reckon get yourself in the comfy chair. Now, it is cold now. There's no argument. So get yourself inside. If you're sitting out on the back step, get inside. Stop being silly. Unless you've got a fire pit. But yeah, I'm thinking you probably don't. So get inside. Get yourself in the comfy chair, somewhere nice and warm. Get yourself a nice hot cup of tea and a couple of bickies. And sit back, relax, and enjoy the next 2 hours with me and the Shamrock Program. And we're going to kick things off with one from Brendan Boyer. This is Brendan Boyer doing the Van Morrison song, Bright Side of the Road. And it's for Noel and Joan from West Ryde.

Yeah, there you go. That was Brendan Boyer and Bright Side of the Road. Now, the second song of the night is dedicated to those that came before. And that includes, those that came before, which are the folks that helped me along my way when I first came to 2RRR. Oh, those many, many, many, many years ago. And that includes the fine folks of The Tartan Show, Scotland Down Under, Trampoline and Instant Karma. And, of course, Mr. Steve Carey and the great man, one of the originals, the stalwart, the irrepressible one, the irrefutable one, the late, great Mr. Noel McCormick. And the second song of the night always has a Scottish bent to it. And tonight it's the song Red is the Rose. Now, the lyrics are a traditional Irish song, but the melody is the Scottish song, the Bonnie Banks of Loch Lomond. So, for those that came before, this is The Chieftains with Nancy Griffiths and Red is the Rose.

Indeed, indeed. That was The Chieftains with Nancy Griffith and Red is the Rose. All right, we're going to have another duet of sorts now. This is Clannad with Bono, Bono from U2, and it's In a Lifetime for Pat Fleming.

Yeah, very nice, very nice. Yeah, that was Clannad with In a Lifetime with Bono. All right, let's have a piece of music now. This is the Celtic Orchestra with Stolen Kiss, and it's for Joe O'Shea.

Indeed, indeed. Stolen Kiss by the Celtic Orchestra. And, let's go with one from Dominic Kerwin. This is where the sidewalk ends, and it's for Pat Murphy.

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4: 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And if you look at the number pad when you're punching in the numbers, you're punching in 9816 2RRR. And of course, if you miss us on a Tuesday night or you just want a bit more Shamrock in your life, you can tune into the Encore Thursday mornings at 5 a.m. Now, I know it's dark, though it is getting lighter. And I know it's very cold and it's getting colder. And I know it's early. And I'm not saying get up at 5 o'clock because that's just crazy. I'm just saying if you happen to be awake, why not listen to the Encore? But if you're in Ireland, you have no excuse. Because in Ireland, the Encore is on Wednesday nights at 8 p.m. So you've slogged your guts out at work all day for an unthankful boss who doesn't treat you nice. You've come home, you've had some tucker, and now you just want to sit and relax. Well, you can do it while listening to the Shamrock program. Because as we just heard, you can get it over there. We go out to the world, we're global, so you can listen to it. Anyway, enough of that. All right, let's continue on. Let's have a classic. A classic for a classic. This is Paddy Riley with The Fields of Athenry for Bob and Frances Dombrell. What just happened there? Let me have a look here. Let me try this. All right, let's try that again. Nope. That's not what we wanted. Let us try this one. Just waiting. You go away for a couple of weeks, you don't know, you can't remember what's going on. All right, let's give this a go.

Yeah, Paddy Riley and the Fields of Athenry. All right. I haven't played this song in a while, so why not play it now? This is the Dublin City Ramblers with Jono Dreams, and it's for Matty Nugent.

Yeah, so sorry about that. That was the Dublin City Ramblers with Jono Dreams. Now, the next one, I actually put this in the run sheet because of something I was watching a couple of weeks ago. So I was watching a show called Spicks and Specks, and for those of you that don't know what that is, it's a musical trivia show. It's two teams, and each team has a captain who's a regular on the show, and then they have a musician and a comedian on their team. So a couple of weeks ago when I was watching it, lo and behold, who's the musician on one of the teams? Luca Bloom. And they finished the show with Luca Bloom doing a cover of the Kylie Minogue song Can't Get You Out of My Head. I thought, oh, should put a Luca Bloom song in. Now, I don't have a version of Luca Bloom doing Kylie Minogue, but I do have a version of Luca Bloom doing Hunters and Collectors. So next up, we've got Luca Bloom doing the Hunters and Collectors classic Throw Your Arms Around Me, and it's for Lily of Bexley.

0: Yeah, and that was Luca Bloom with Throw Your Arms Around Me. All right, let's have a look at what's happening back in Ireland. Look, again, there's not a lot of happy stuff in the news. There's fires, yeah, all kinds of stuff. So what I did find, so just in case you're wondering, on this week 20 years ago in 2006, it was announced that they were bringing in new driving laws that ban the use of handheld mobile phones while driving. So there you go. It's been 20 years. It's been 20 years. And even then, you could use your mobile phone if you had a hands-free system. So there you go. 20 years. Now, the other story, I think, is much more interesting, because we are at that we are at that point of the year where we're having all Ireland finals and stuff happening, and the dreaded curses come up. So here's a few curses. The first one is for Galway. For Galway, Galway hurling. So after their first ever championship win in 1923, they experienced a number of losses. And the reason for that was mass goers were sneaking out early from mass to go and attend the match. And the parish priest at the time ran after them, or shouted at them as they ran away, saying, "May Galway never win an All-Ireland while a member of this parish is playing on the team." Now, it's believed the parish was Castlegar. And the curse was lifted in 1979 when Pope John Paul II visited Galway and lifted the curse. And it's believed to have worked because they won the title in 1980. Now, similar thing happened in Mayo. In 1951, which is the last time Mayo raised the cup, it's believed that after they won the cup in 1951... they neglected to pay proper respect to a funeral while passing through Foxford on their drive home. So enraged was the local priest that he cursed the team. He cursed the team and the county. And the curse was supposed to stand that Mayo would never win an All-Ireland final again as long as any member of the team was alive. Well, fast forward to 2026. Mayo is in the All-Ireland Senior Football Final, and all players and panellists have now died. So let's see what happens on Sunday. Will they lift the trophy? Because they have been in finals. They've been in 11 finals since 1951, and they've lost all of them. So We'll see. Yes. Okay. Who else is there? Oh, Kildare. Again, it's these priests. These priests have all the power. So Kildare. So a priest in Clain was promised a lift to the match and was left behind. And so he made a promise that Kildare will never win another All-Ireland. Now, they're not sure what code it is. The story is a bit hazy. They're not sure what code or division. But they think it was senior footballers, as they haven't won a title since 1928. So there you go. I think what these curses tell you is do not annoy your priest. Because if you get them angry, you're stuffed. So I say to all you folks, all you GAA folks over in Ireland, go to your local priest, give him a cuddle, tell him that you love him, and make sure there's no curses on your team. So there you go. Good luck to everybody. All right. This is Ronnie Drew with The Humour Is In Me Now for Mark McGuire of West Ryde.
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And who were you to tell me that when you married young yourself and took me dad and mother from off the single shelf? 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

0: 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The most recognisable voice in music ever, Mr. Ronnie Drew, and the humour is in me now. All right, let's have one, something a bit different. This is Damien Rice with the Blower's Daughter, and it's for Marie Simonos.
1: And so it is just

0: 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I can't take my mind, my mind, my mind, till I find somebody.
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12: 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Dark, I know. Cold, I know. Am I expecting you to wake up for it? No. No, if you're asleep, keep sleeping. Even if you wake up and you think you're going to go back to sleep, go back to sleep. I'm just saying, if you happen to be up 5 a.m. on a Thursday morning, why not tune into The Encore? What else are you going to do? And of course, if you're in Ireland, you have no excuse because it's Wednesday nights at 8 p.m. What else are you doing on a Wednesday night at 8 p.m.? There's nothing to do. State of Origin's over, so there's nothing interesting happening on a Wednesday night, so you might as well listen to The Encore. Now, of course, if you're in Ireland, going to Ireland, know someone in Ireland, or you just can't get the analogue signal very well, you can tune into the show, you can listen to the show via the station website, which is 2RRR.org.au. That's 2RRR.org.au. And then you just click the listen button in the top right-hand corner of the page. It's that easy. And you can access it anywhere in the world. We're global, baby. All right. It's time for the mini special. Now, as I said at the top of the program, tonight the mini special is about Frances Black. She's a member of the famous Black family and an Irish politician. Nancy Griffith, who we did hear earlier, called Frances Black the sweetest voice in Ireland. What am I talking about? This is Frances Black and the Foggy Dew.

Yeah, that's epic. Francis Black with The Foggy Dew. So Francis was born in Dublin and is the youngest of five siblings. Now, she has three brothers, Shay, Michael and Martin, and a sister. I think her name's Mary. Mary. That sounds about right. Yes. Now, her father is Kevin from County Antrim, and he was a plasterer, a keen fiddle player and a mandolinist. Her mother was Patty from Dublin, and she sang in local dance halls. Now, Frances had a bit of a... Well, she didn't just become Francis Black, I'll put it that way. So she started, when she was 17, the Black Family started, the Black Family Band, and it consisted of the five siblings. So it was predominantly the brothers, but all five of them were in the band. Now, it started in the 70s, and the Black Family was initially the primary project for all of the siblings. Now, while most followed alternate paths, the Black Family has continued to be a part-time project, and they do come back to it from time to time. But, of course, Mary and Francis left to do solo careers, and Shay and Michael moved to California in the 90s as the Black Brothers. Over the years, they have recorded four albums. So let's have a listen to one of the tunes. This is The Black Family and Wheel the Perambulator, or something like that.

Yeah. The Black Family and Will the Perambulator. So, as I said, Francis left the Black Family to pursue a solo career, but when she actually left the Black Family in 1988, she joined Arcady. Now, in Arcady, there was John McDonough from Dandenong and Sharon Shannon, amongst others. And Arcady did quite well. They toured Europe, Iraq and the US. And they recorded their debut album, After the Ball. The song of the same name became the lead single, and Francis was on lead vocals. And it performed well on the Irish charts and made an impact on the US folk market. So let's have a listen. This is After the Ball.

Yeah, there you go. That was Arcadian After the Ball. Now, the mix of a young family and a grueling touring schedule, it all proved too much, and Frances left Arcady in 1992. She would then record a one-off album with Kieran Goss called Newry. In 1993, she was touring Australia and New Zealand with 20 other Irish artists as part of a Guinness celebration of Irish music. Rare rave reviews of Frances's performances led to a record deal with Irish label Dara Records. In 1994, she released her first solo album, Talk to Me. It sold over 100,000 copies and spent 8 weeks at number one in Ireland. The attention grabber was a Christy Hennessy cover called All the Lies You Told Me. So let's have a listen to that.

Yeah, Francis Black and All the Lies You Told Me. Now, on the back of the success of the first album, in 1995, she released her second solo album called The Sky Road. It was released in Ireland, the UK and the US. The Irish Recorded Music Association gave her the award for the best album by a female. And based on her rising popularity, she went on her second tour of the US. She would continue to release albums in 97, The Smile of Your Face, 98, Don't Get Me Wrong, and three more albums over the next 15 years. But she hasn't just spent her life in music, and she's done other things. So in 2004, she attended college and qualified as an addiction counsellor. And she did some counselling at the Rutland Addiction Treatment Centre in Dublin. In 2009, she established the Rise Foundation, and the foundation supports family members who have a loved one with an alcohol, drug or gambling problem. But other than music, I think her other most well-known pursuit is politics. So Francis Black was elected to the upper house as a senator in 2016, which was her first attempt. She was an independent candidate nominated from the Independent, and she was the first independently elected woman. She was nominated from the Independent Broadcasters of Ireland for the Industrial and Commercial Panel. Now, 43 of the 60 members must come from the five panels: administrative, which is public admin and social services; agricultural, which is agriculture and allied interests and fisheries; cultural and education, which is language and culture; literature, art, education, law and medicine; and her one, industrial and commercial, industry and commercial labour. She's since been re-elected in both 2020 and last year in 2025. And she was amongst the bookies' favourites in 2025 as a possible presidential candidate. Now, while initially she said she was open to the conversation, the independent pool of candidates would focus down to Francis and Catherine Connolly, and Francis would eventually withdraw, and Connolly would go on to win the presidential election. So there you go. So that is a thumbnail on Francis Black. And let's finish our mini special with my favourite song of hers. This is Francis Black and This Love Will Carry.

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6: 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And if you'd like to give me a call, you can call on 9816 2777. That number again is 9816 2777. But please call during the songs as I'm here by myself. And if you miss us on a Tuesday night or you just want a bit more Shamrock in your life, you can tune into the Encore. Thursday mornings at 5am. Early, yes. Dark, yes. Cold, yes. I know. I'm not getting up for it either. I'm just saying if you happen to be awake. You know, like in another life, I worked for a company where the head office was in Melbourne and I had to fly down there once a month. And I'd be on the road at 5 o'clock in the morning, so I could have listened to the encore. That's what I'm saying. I'm not saying wake up for it. I'm not crazy. Yes. Now, if you're in Ireland, you have no excuse because the encore is 8pm on a Wednesday night. And we all know there's nothing happening on Wednesday night. It's hump day. We've all had enough. We just want to chill out so you can sit on the couch and just put some Shamrock on. So, people of Ireland, Shamrock Encore. Make it happen. All right, let us continue on now. This is... thought so. Yes, this is Jim McCann with From Claire to Here, and it's for Anne Joyce of Erskineville.

Yeah, Jim McCann with From Clare to Here. All right, let's have one from the Fury Brothers, Finbar and Eddie. This is The Curragh of Kildare.

Indeed. The Furies, the Curragh of Kildare. All right, let's have another piece of music. This is the Jolly Beggarmen with Tripping Up the Stairs, and it's for Ned Kelly.

Indeed, the Jolly Beggar Man and Tripping Up the Stairs. All right, let's have one from Barleycorn. This is a song for Ireland.

Yeah, Barleycorn, a song for Ireland, and I will try to play that more regularly. Folks, it's that time of the night. It's the time to say goodnight. Firstly, got a lot of calls tonight. Thank you all for checking up on me and the kind words and the funny messages and talking to the tough Sheilas. I love doing this show, and it's nights like tonight that just warm my heart and make me just want to keep going. So thank you to you all. Thank you to everyone who listened regardless. I love you all for listening, and I hope you do enjoy the show. I try to put on a show that I hope you will enjoy, so I hope you do. Look, we're heading into cold, so make sure you rug up and keep warm. I do encourage people to get a flu shot if you can. Look, I know people have different feelings on it, if it doesn't hurt, if you can, and your doctor thinks it's a good idea, I think it's a good idea too. But anyway, that's all good. Look, if you're listening live, Porrick is not in the studio tonight, but I'm sure he's left something very interesting to listen to. If you're listening to the encore, stay tuned to Chook's Morning Roost. It's a great way to start the day. And I tell you, I have met this guy a couple of times. His enthusiasm is infectious. If he doesn't get you revved up for the day, then there's something wrong. But for me, it's time to go home, brave the cold and go home. Thank you once again, one and all. Thank you for listening. And until I see you next week for the Shamrock program, Slongerfor.

Good evening, ladies and gentlemen. You're listening to Tales from the High Stool. My name is Porica O'Kane, and I would like to acknowledge the Wallamannagal people who are the traditional custodians of the land that we're broadcasting from today. It's a land that was never ceded, and I'm going to pay my respects to the elders past and present and those who are yet to emerge. Paul Dixon, big shout out to you, mate. Thank you for the last couple of hours. Great, great choice of music. As always, love the special on the bell, Christy Hennessy. What a wonderful, wonderful, wonderful musician, wonderful man. One of the only people on the planet, well, he's no longer on the planet, who had he decided to stick to it and not go in with a band when he was invited on with the fella called Peter Green, Mick Fleetwood, and John McVie. So he was asked to join Fleetwood Mac and didn't. And what an amazing songwriter, and what a great legacy he's left behind. Well, folks, I have got Zach Schofield in the studio tonight from the High Stool. He was recently kidnapped twice on the high seas. We'll use that term because I can. But I'm just going to play a wee song for him that was written in about 2003. By Jim Page. This is a song that is on Christy Moore's latest album. It's called Palestine.

Lord, talk about settlers from far away. Talk about dollars from the USA. Talk about blast bombs, the bullets and the lead. The shadow of the jackboot hanging over your head. What can you do when they demolish your home?

0: Ladies and gentlemen, if you've just joined us, that was Christy Moore. That was a song that was written in 2003, just in case anyone is still in any doubt that this started on October 7th. It didn't. I would like to dedicate that song to some good friends of mine, to Lena and Omar, who are Palestinian friends of mine, who hopefully are listening tonight. Maybe, maybe not. It's one of the songs that's going very, very well, or that I get asked to sing now at most sessions, and we sing it at most gigs. So anyway, I've got a fella who almost made it to Gaza twice. His name is Zach Schofield. You might have seen him on a couple of TV channels being interviewed, and you might have seen him on a few, or heard him on a few radio stations. Zach, very welcome back to the High Still.
1: Thanks so much, Park. It's yeah, it's an absolute pleasure to be back here after it all.
0: Well, we were, the last time you were gone, you were planning to go, you were, we had a chat about it. But first question I should ask you, if we were sitting in a High Still tonight, what would I be pouring you now?
1: That's a great question. Last time, for legal purposes, I didn't bring any beers.
0: Yes.
1: But in terms of what I'd like to be drinking now, before I went away, I actually, with a friend back in Newcastle, went and bought a bottle of Oban, mm-hmm. really nice bottle of Oban, and drank about half of it, you know, a week or so before going away, with the promise that we were going to drink the other half when I got back. And you've actually just reminded me that I haven't done that yet. So
0: get your act together.
1: Yeah, Oban, Oban neat, I reckon.
0: Okay. Not a bad wee drop. You sound like you've been through you have been through the wars. So last time you were here, we agreed that you were going to take a musical instrument with you, and we'll talk about that. So I hand painted something for you. Sadly, it didn't make it.
1: Sadly,
0: it didn't
1: expectedly.
0: Well, quite expectedly, but you gave it a good crack. Now, how far off? Actually, I'll go back to the start. What made you sign up for this? Because it's not an easy thing to commit to doing, knowing that you're sailing into the mouth of the lion, to be honest.
1: Yeah. So for those who maybe don't have the context, I joined the Global Samud Flotilla. If you've been watching the news about a month ago, you would have seen that 400 or so of us, international citizens of the world, came together to try and get boats to Gaza full of food and baby formula and medicine. So I joined that effort back in March, it would have been, mm-hmm. that I went over at the end of March to Italy, to Sicily, where I was one of the Australians, it ended up being 12 Australians who ended up going and sailing on those boats and getting intercepted at one point or another by the Israeli Navy, for the crime of trying to break through this blockade, which is illegal under international law, to try and get food to the people of Gaza. So that was the mission, and it was always a bit of a stretch to imagine that we'd necessarily get there, but the Israelis had to intercept over 70 boats in order to stop us from getting there. And that scale of operation means that this has been the strongest attempt to reach Gaza for many, many decades. The first mission actually got through with one boat back in 2008. But since then, this has been the strongest effort to get through, particularly since the genocide started to intensify from 2023 onwards. In terms of what made me decide to get involved, well, frankly, Australia is involved in the genocide in Gaza. Our government provides critical parts for the F-35 fighter jet program, which Israel uses to bomb children in Gaza and in Lebanon, and increasingly across the region. Also, some investigative reporting recently by an outfit called The Shot has indicated that we may actually be supplying raw explosive material to Israel directly, or rather Australian-made explosive material gets to Israel through some murky back channels. We also provide them political support in the United Nations. We also consider them an ally, although our government's trying to distance ourselves from that allyship these days. So Australia is involved. The question for me was just, how do I want to be involved in this conflict as an Australian? And that's on the side of the Palestinians, frankly.
0: Mm-hmm. Well, look, all I can say is well done. We're going to talk about where did you I obviously know your story because I was tracking you, but just for any of our listeners, where did you get on board?
1: So I got on board the mission in Augusta, Sicily. Now, the first boats left from Barcelona about a week or so before I went sailing, and I got to Augusta about 2 weeks, a little over 2 weeks before I ended up joining that fleet. Now, from Augusta, just to give the rough...
0: What was the first boat you were on?
1: The first boat I was on was a beautiful ex-charter boat called the Eros, which had the capacity to sleep about 12 people after we did some bootleg carpentry and modifications in the forward bunks. There were 11 of us on board when we were intercepted for the first time, which was a couple dozen nautical miles west of Crete, which was, yeah, quite surprising.
0: So you're west of Crete?
1: West of Crete, yeah.
0: So technically we were in Greek waters.
1: Well,
0: we weren't in international waters.
1: We weren't quite in Greek waters. We were in international waters. But, yeah, I mean, certainly, yeah, Crete is nowhere near Israel. Certainly west of Crete is further away.
0: It's a long... As a sailor, I know, it's a bit away.
1: It's a very long way away. Yeah, yeah. And we were intercepted there about 4 or 5 days, can't quite recall, after leaving Augusta. Yeah, so that's clearly not in any operational zone that Israel could possibly claim as being theirs, which means that that interception of what ended up being 20-something boats...
0: It's an act of international piracy.
1: It's either piracy or it's an act of war. I mean, those are the only two legal frameworks that actually cover that sort of situation. So by the time when we were being intercepted, we had 50-odd boats. They ended up taking about 20-odd, which meant that about 30-odd actually did make it to Greek national waters, safe to Crete, and continued on with the mission. And, of course, I'm sure we'll get into it, but I ended up continuing on with the mission as well.
0: Mm-hmm. Now, the first time you were intercepted, if I'm prying too much...
1: No, it's okay.
0: Tell me to back off and mind my own business. And we will play some more music, folks, just so you know. But I just want to... get a little bit of this out. What actually happened, and what hour of the day or night was it?
1: So on the night that we were intercepted, we'd had one or two nights previous of being on pretty high alert for drones. We were worried about drone bombings because in the mission in about September last year, some boats were attacked with explosive devices dropped from drones. And there were lots of surveillance drones buzzing around.
0: That would definitely be an act of war then, not piracy.
1: Well, that's right. I mean, and the fact is that, you know, we can be, we can act surprised or act, you know, as though we're shocked about what happens under Israel's control. But the fact is, you know, we're all adults here. We know that they break international laws all the time and they get away with it because countries like Australia help them do so. But I digress. The point is that we were watching for these sort of attacks overnight, and it was on, yeah, the second or third night of drone watch that we started to see boats, or rather we started to not see boats check in on our comms channels and hear reports of unidentified, possibly military boats buzzing around our fleet. We all thought it might be the Greek Coast Guard, you know, possibly geopolitically they were, you know, maybe pressured by Israel to pick us up or to, you know, interfere with us in some way because we were close to Greek waters. The first indication that I had that it actually was the Israeli Navy was that the Israeli Foreign Ministry was posting on Twitter claiming that they were beginning to intercept the Global Sumud Flotilla. Again, nowhere near their national waters.
0: Do you have any idea how far off you are from their national waters? I can do a quick search, but
1: over 1,000 kilometres.
0: Yeah, you were like miles away.
1: Yeah, yeah, over 1,000. I mean, it's, you know, days and days and days of sailing.
0: Yeah.
1: Even in a straight line.
0: See, there were so many of you this time, they they needed to do it.
1: Well, that's right.
0: They were going to be stretched.
1: That's right. It's an operational decision. I mean, it makes sense from their perspective. They wanted to, you know, thin the herd, such as it is, or at least encourage us not to go further. In terms of what actually happened, well, some hours elapsed between the first boats being taken offline and when the tactical ribs, it's a rigid inflatable boat, approached our boat, the Eros, and by that point all of us had understood what was going on. We'd been prepared for this. We'd trained for this. We'd put on our life jackets and all assembled on the in the cockpit of that boat, and were pretty efficiently boarded by a group of commandos from the outfit known as Shiatet 13. They're an elite commando unit that have been trained to board these civilian flotilla missions, but also they are intimately connected with a lot of massacres that happen in Gaza and in Lebanon. They boarded our boat, they took command of the boat, and they processed us one by one, you know, held us for a period of time, took us to a prison boat, actually, a troop carrier that they had outfitted as a prison boat with shipping containers, and held us there for about 2 days. You know, obviously that was a pretty hard experience for many people, and it was certainly very akin to a prisoner of war camp. Barbed wire, armed guards, little food and water. And then at the end of that 2 days, when we were being moved to the Greek Coast Guard custody, we didn't know where we were going. They used pretty severe violence to get us to leave that boat, and most critically, to get us to leave that boat while leaving some of our people behind, because they actually took particularly Tiago and Saif, two leaders of the movement, into solitary, tortured them for many more days, actually took them all the way back to Israel, held them in prison for about a week under terrible conditions. And that was, I suppose, why... Yeah, they needed to use quite a lot of force to get us off that boat because we didn't want to leave our friends behind.
0: Mm-hmm. Have you spoken to both of them since?
1: Yes, yeah, I saw them. I mean, both men are extraordinary, really. And came back after being deported from Israel, came back to... wish us well and assist the rest of the mission go ahead on the ground. And then Tiago Saif met us in Turkey before we went on our second leg of our last leg on the approach to Gaza. And then Tiago was met us in Istanbul when we were released.
0: Mm-hmm. So just for anyone who doesn't know your full story, after you were released, you got back on in Cyprus?
1: So in Crete. So we were released...
0: Sorry, Crete.
1: It's all right. Released onto Crete. Many people rejoined the fleet in Crete. I was sent with some friends to join the Greek fleet, which was sort of separate to the rest of the combined European fleet. They were leaving from a Greek island called Syros. So I took a ferry to Syros, joined up with our Greek comrades. They had 5 boats leaving from Syros. Me and my friends... crewed one of those boats called Lark, and from Syros we sailed to Marmaris in Turkey. And by the time we left Turkish waters on the final approach to Gaza, I was on a boat called called Marilyn, and that's the boat that I was intercepted on for the second time.
0: Mm-hmm. So you were detained, when you were held the first time, you were detained for a couple of days.
1: Yeah.
0: There would have been quite a few of you, because they intercepted quite a few boats.
1: Yeah, about 200 or so.
0: 200 people on that boat. Medical facilities, was there anyone struggling with medical issues, any diabetics, so on and so forth?
1: Yeah, right. I mean, we're grateful that we didn't have any critical medical emergencies that weren't caused by Israeli beatings. I mean, we weren't given easy access to medication, of course. They didn't want us to have easy access to medication.
0: But I assume, like, if you're a diabetic, you take your medicine with you when you sail, like, you know.
1: Sure, yeah. Well, I mean, I couldn't give you the specifics of how that eventuated, and thankfully it didn't become, no medical issues became critical. In the second interception, we were on those prison boats. They actually had to bring in another prison boat because there were so many of us, 400 or so. Two of these troop carriers outfitted as prison boats with their shipping containers, and we were on those boats for about 2 days and then offloaded at Ashdod Port in Israel. Spent 1 day being processed from Ashdod to Ketziyot Prison in the Negev Desert, and then on the fourth day were transported from that prison to Eilat Airport in the southwest. About 4 full days in Israeli custody.
0: With the benefit of hindsight, were you processed after the video of Ben-Gavir mistreating an Irish woman in particular, but generally just being who he is, the beautiful human being that he's not, and it kind of blew up internationally. Were you there at that time?
1: Yeah, so that was when we were being processed at Ashdod Port. I was actually less than 3 metres away from Kat when she, and this may be the video, certainly the video that went most viral. So if you've engaged with the issue, you've probably seen it.
0: If Kat, you haven't, I suggest you look it up.
1: Yeah, Ben-Gavir is the Israeli Minister for Security and Defence. And
0: the man who has been formally, who was formally going to, if ever taken to The Hague, who will face charges of genocide.
1: Oh, absolutely.
0: He has been cited by the United Nations as inciting a genocide, as Benjamin Netanyahu has.
1: Yeah. Ben-Gavir celebrated his latest birthday with a birthday cake decorated with a noose, because he was one of the ministers in Israel who most prominently advocated for and was successful in getting a law changed that would execute Palestinian prisoners, explicitly Palestinian prisoners, who had been suspected of a crime. They don't have jury trials for Palestinians in Israel, suspected of crimes that are, I guess, against the Israeli state. By hanging. So anyway, he celebrated.
0: But hold on. That would mean that there's a specific law for one race of people against a specific law against another race.
1: Yeah.
0: So, but it's not an apartheid state, I'm being told.
1: Yes. Yeah. Of course. Well, again, I mean, we understand what Israel is. Israel is an apartheid state. That's why they have laws.
0: I think the South Africans actually say it's actually worse than whatever apartheid was in South Africa.
1: Sure. Yeah. I mean, when you've got laws that explicitly execute by hanging one race and not another, when you've got a country that explicitly protects the right-wing militias of one race to kill the other race, and then prosecutes Palestinians for throwing rocks while letting Israeli settlers throw bullets. Of course it's an apartheid state. I mean, I'm sort of past this point, you know, Farag, like we know exactly what it is. No one who's paying attention is convinced by these lies and these propaganda anymore. That's why when we've just had some polling recently done about internationally population attitudes to the state of Israel, over 70% of Australians have a negative view of Israel. It's because Australians understand this. The question is, what is to be done? And in my case, what was to be done was to, I guess, go and fall on that sword to prove that it's sharp. We on the flotilla had a lot of privilege. It's much harder to disappear an Irish citizen or an Australian citizen, which is why when we were in Ashdod Port, Kat, when she was given the opportunity to say something to Ben-Gavir, because he was there gloating at the fact that we were all in chains, she yelled out Free Palestine at him and was quickly folded in half by his security detail, because, you know, he and Israelis are terrified of principled people who you know, actually stand up for justice. And so, of course, that was the video that went viral. which is insane to me because it was by far not the most violent thing that the Israelis did to us, let alone what they do to other people. Mm-hmm. But that was the video that went around. And definitely, I think, the outrage that the global community felt towards how the Israelis were treating us was a factor in getting us released earlier.
0: I sometimes find it amazing that people are outraged by that, but they're not outraged by the bombing of schools, hospitals, killing of first responders, yeah, and breaking every international law under the sun.
1: Yeah. I mean, it's horrifying, really. It truly is, and that's why Israel and the US, they spend so much time trying to dehumanize people who aren't like us, whoever us is, right? Throughout every empire in history, they've always had to dehumanize the people that they want to steal land from, they want to oppress. Arguably, anti-African racism came after the slave trade to justify the slave trade once people figured out that the slave trade was profitable. So yeah, it's horrifying that this dehumanization effect exists, but that's not a reason for us to not take action.
0: Indeed. Folks, I'm going to play a few words from some former guests and some words from responses, and then we might come back with a tune or a song. Sounds maybe like not to lighten it up, but thank you, Zach, and we'll be back shortly.
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7: Hello, everybody. This is Andy Irvine here, and I've just finished a really interesting and enjoyable chat with Porrick O'Keen on his program Tales from the High Stool. And we're both sitting on the high stool drinking imaginary pints of Guinness. But please listen to it. It's on radio station 2RRR.
0: That was Andy Irvine. And if you've just joined us, folks, I've got Zach Schofield, who is a musician, a singer, a shanty singer, a songwriter, a guitarist, a baron player.
1: You're building this up, Baron. Farah, you're not going to get it much out of this conversation, I swear.
0: Just a quick question. You're from Newcastle.
1: Yeah, that's right. Yeah.
0: I was up in Newcastle on the weekend.
1: Wonderful.
0: Because I now only live not that far from Newcastle. Wongee. And Newcastle, I've been in Newcastle a while, but I'm generally from around the industrial part and looking at industry and stuff like that from my role. And I was going along Honeysuckle Drive there.
1: Yep.
0: And I remember that Honeysuckle development in about the year 2000.
1: Yeah,
0: and
1: sure.
0: Newcastle has changed so much.
1: Oh, it's changed dramatically since 2000.
0: It's incredible.
1: Yeah.
0: It really, really, really is. There's some amazing restaurants. And I had a lovely meal in, the hell was the name of the restaurant? Kingfisher. Kingfisher?
1: Yeah, Kingfisher, yeah.
0: Really nice little, it was just across from, there was some music happening in a big venue across. Really, really, and it was after watching my beloved Tigers lose to Newcastle Knights. So if there's any Tigers fans out there, we were doing so well for so long, and then we managed to snatch defeat from the jaws of victory.
1: It goes around.
0: It does. So yeah, but yeah, lovely meal. I had some really lovely oysters in there.
1: Very happy for
0: you. So it was great. But yeah, I was just saying how amazing. But the reason I wanted to bring that up is I met the lady who was serving us. This is how great multiculturalism in Australia. The lady who was serving us was from the Philippines, and her name, which I thought was a joke, but it wasn't, was Irish.
1: Really?
0: Her actual first name was Irish.
1: Oh, I see.
0: Her first name was Irish.
1: Okay.
0: So I was like, wow, this is interesting. So there you go.
1: There you go.
0: This multiculturalism as its best, as opposed to monoculturalism.
1: Well, that's right. And that's the new buzzword these days, is the debate between monoculturalism and multiculturalism. And Christ, it's a boring one, because it's a distraction. It's a distraction from the fact that Pauline Hanson's Gina Reinhart's pet these days. And,
0: yes.
1: And, I mean, we don't need to go too far into that, but you're absolutely right. I mean, having people from all around the place is,
0: I think, Paul
1: really
0: Hogan
1: important.
0: Had the best answer to it and the best word on it. He just called her a pelican.
1: Yeah.
0: End of.
1: Yeah.
0: He
1: yeah.
0: said, like, and much like that orange blob or something like that in America, that we have Trump.
1: Yeah.
0: I think he wants to come back.
1: Yeah. Well, come back.
0: Come back, Paul. All is forgiven. Not that there was anything to forgive. Now, I've got a song that I wouldn't mind playing for you. It's about, I don't know, do you know the song The Catalpa?
1: No, please.
0: Do you know the story of The Catalpa?
1: Please tell.
0: There was a prison breakout from Fremantle Prison. It was on Western Australia Day or something like that, way back when it was a British colony.
1: This is starting to ring a bell.
0: Yeah. And it was organised by a man who had escaped from Frio and then went to America and worked in John Boyle O'Reilly was his name. Wonderful, wonderful poet. If you get a chance, look up Anya Tyrrell's and her dad singing some stories, some of John Boyle O'Reilly's poetry to music. Her dad, Anya Tyrrell's dad, Sean Tyrrell, was a literary musical genius. And I don't use that lightly. He was mourned by our then President of Ireland, Michael D. Higgins, when his passing, because they both studied at, I think, UCG together in the poetry faculty. It's great to have a president that can actually recite poetry and can speak poetry. Very proud of our president. And then our most recent president had, which just came into my head just then, had someone on the flotilla.
1: That's right,
0: her
1: Margaret,
0: sister. Margaret was on the flotilla. Now, on the boat you were on, was there Australians on it, or were the Australians spread around a bit on some of the other boats?
1: No, on my first boat, we had... who did we have? We had an American, a Dutchman, a Slovakian, two Ukrainians, a Colombian woman. We ended up with another Dutchman. An Italian from Sicily. It was very multicultural ship, mm. as they all were. It was such a joy.
0: Mm. That would have been pretty cool. But did you meet Catherine? Did you all get to know each other before you took off, or did you?
1: Yeah. Oh, no, Kat's a phenomenal organiser and one of the bravest people that I think I've met. We spend a lot of time together and bounced around, but it's a big organisation, right?
0: Yeah.
1: I mean, one of the joys was constantly meeting new people, you know, even in prison. You know, people that I'd never seen before suddenly become people that you look after and trust to look after you and share, you know, looks with, looks that you couldn't share with anyone else, you know, in a matter of seconds.
0: Yeah.
1: because of what you've gone through together. And the cast of characters kept growing across the, you know, the entire voyage. Obviously, if you left from Barcelona, then coming to Sicily, we would have, you know, doubled your numbers, and all of a sudden you're in this big mix. When the Greek fleet joined, and then when the Turkish fleet joined out of Marmaris, that was really special as well. Mm-hmm. Having the European dominant but very multicultural crew of the rest of the fleet, all of a sudden have this amazing Turkish influence with these incredibly brave people who were, you know, like, as you said before, sailing into the mouth of the lion, knowing that they would probably be targeted more. And I think indeed the vast majority of Turkish participants were beaten, whereas certainly the beatings were going around, but you couldn't say that about all of the Europeans.
0: Mm-hmm. We'll be a bit selective in who we beat.
1: Well, absolutely. And the multiculturalism was, I don't want to say multiculturalism, it's internationalism, which is different, which is about recognising that people all around the world have a common set of interests, ordinary people do, and that...
0: I think, using the old Australian vernacular, mateship.
1: Mateship. Well, totally, totally. You need a basis for mateship, though, and the basis for mateship is recognising that, you know, if we don't stand up against evil, frankly, what is clearly defined as evil, which is, you know, slaughtering civilians based on race, then we're all kind of buggered, actually, because suddenly, you know, any semblance of international order, any sense of justice breaks down, and then the fight's going to land someday on our doorstep when no one believes in justice anymore, no one believes in fighting good fights anymore, then we're buggered. And it's much better for all of us to stand up together sooner rather than later.
0: Yeah, it's the old adage, first they came for the, you know, I can't remember who wrote the poem.
1: Well, the first they came for the communists.
0: First they came for the communists, but I didn't care, I wasn't a communist. Yeah. And then they came for this, and then they came for the musicians, then they came for the journalists.
1: Yeah.
0: And then when they came for
1: me,
0: first they came for the communists, but I didn't care, I wasn't a communist.
1: Yeah.
0: And then they came for this, and then they came for the musicians, then they came for the journalists.
1: Yeah.
0: And then when they came for me, there was nobody left.

Yeah. How you would organising that using letters and letters only and everything by mail using a code, it would be easy today with, you know, signals, et cetera, with, you know, all of the modern day. But this was done across the Atlantic by mail. I don't even think there was telegraph back then. I'm pretty sure there wasn't. And they organised this ship. The guys broke out. They got through. But as the Catalpa was sailing out, they were being pursued by a British ship. And as they, and the song, the Catalpa, was seemingly sung by the remaining prisoners after it was a successful raid. And Peter Fitzsimon's written quite a good book on it. It's worth a read. But when they got into international waters, they hoisted the American flag. Mm. And the ship in pursuing said, "Pull over or we'll fire on you." And they literally said, "We're in international waters. It will be an act of war if you fire on us." Mm. So I thought it was relevant that Australia does have a song and a little bit of history. This, and it's hopefully I will get this to play, and we'll see if it'll play now. So I'm really, really...

0: Ladies and gentlemen, that was Darrell McKenzie. That was the song "The Catalpa." Oops, and I've just forgot to switch it off. That was Darrell McKenzie's. That was "The Catalpa," and that's based on the only transatlantic jailbreak, which was organised by the great John Boyle O'Reilly, who escaped from Fremantle Prison, made his way to America, became a bit of a newspaper personality. Must be an Australian thing, is it, to go to America and become a news...
1: Oh, dear Lord.
0: A media baron. Only this guy wrote the most amazing poetry and actually did something good with his... did something useful with his stuff. Anyway, not casting aspersions on any former Australians.

0: I use the term lightly. Folks, if you've just joined us, I have got Zach Schofield sitting in the high stool tonight. And Zach, can I pour you another Oban?
1: Yeah, another neat Oban.
0: It would be nice if we could, sadly
1: so
0: we're
1: much.
0: Not. Now, you were bringing, you did do a little bit, and I've noticed. So I'll start again. If you want people to do anything and to improve the situation, my thing is get onto your local member, be it federal, be it state, and say, guys, what are you doing here? We need to shout it out loudly. There are so many Jewish friends of mine who are actually appalled by what Israel is doing at the moment. They're absolutely disgusted by it. So
1: absolutely.
0: And I just think it doesn't matter. I don't care what religion you are. I know what sectarianism looks like, and I come from Ireland. We had a history of it, unfortunately. And there's still a little bit of it there. There always will be, I think. Just humans will be good and bad in all kinds. It doesn't matter what race, religion, creed you are, or you know what you are. There's good and bad in everybody. But folks, my recommendation is always to get on to your local member. I think federally is possibly more important these days, but get onto all of them. Write to all of them. Don't just ring and write, because I think they're more likely to respond to you.
1: Yeah, well, that's right, and I think it's really important to know what you can do, you know, how you can influence those members, and also what Australia's doing, right? As I said before, we provide critical weapons parts directly to Israel that, you know, if we didn't provide those parts, they would have a much harder time getting their fighter jets off the ground, which then they use to bomb civilians. It looks like we're also manufacturing raw explosive material in a facility in outback New South Wales that goes directly to Israel. And, you know, the Australian government gets things back from Israel for this arrangement. There's a lot of surveillance technology, including some gadgets that, you know, our police forces use to hack into phones of political dissidents and whatnot. It's a company called Celebrite. Don't need to go into the details too much, but there is this reciprocal relationship between Australia and Israel and the US.
0: And the UK.
1: And the UK, yep. And that informs all of these political decisions. So do get onto your members and do, you know, make sure that they know that you care enough to write to them, because it's not the writing that actually does the work. It's them understanding that you care enough. But you know, telling your member that you've got an opinion really should be an implied threat of a change in your vote or of you getting more politically active, because I think Australians quite rightly understand that just expressing your opinion actually means very little these days. If you don't actually change your behaviour after expressing your opinion, then you actually haven't done anything to change anything. That's why we have elections. You know, that's one of the things that elections do, is actually put some political power into our very simply expressed opinion. And it is the fact that, you know, our current government, despite the noises that they're making, supports Israel. They've been quite clear about the fact that they support Israel by the fact that they invited their president here to take a sweeping tour of our country in February. He also had a private meeting with the chief of our domestic intelligence agency, ASIO, to discuss matters of which the Australian public has no clue. There is this intimate relationship, and so I would be encouraging people to write to your members and make it very clear that you don't want to vote for politicians who desire and maintain this close relationship with a state that exports surveillance technology and weapons and slaughters people within and without its own borders because it wants to take their land.
0: The report came out from the United Nations last week, or earlier this week, and it's damning on what I'm not gonna get into it on air, because I read some of it and I was weeping, like, I, you know, and I'm, you know, I don't cry easily these days.
1: Yeah.
0: But it was just heartbreaking, like, just the fact that they are targeting children is...
1: Explicitly, for fun sometimes.
0: Explicitly, for fun, for target practice, yeah. And using drones that are fitted with, you know, thermal imaging so they can shoot into tents,
1: yeah.
0: And shoot babies in the head they're breastfeeding is just... It's insane. But it's not insane. I don't know. I'm lost for words, and I'm not often lost for words. It really is. So, folks, if you know, I think if we can't do something about it, humanity's going to hell in a handbag. As far as I'm concerned, it's just
1: And that, I think a lot of Australians recognise that as well. The problem with recognising that, you know, the choice is either that we fight or we're all buggered is that a lot of people think that the fight can't be won. And it's a rational position. You know, if your choice is a rock and a hard place, but you can't move the rock, you're never going to be able to move the rock out of the way, then you may as well choose the hard place, right? Mm-hmm. And that's the problem. Apathy sets in when we don't think that we can actually change our current situation. Apathy is irrational, actually, when we can't change our current situation. Or at least, if not apathy, then acclimatization.
0: Mm-hmm.
1: But the fact is that we can and we should change this. We shouldn't be giving weapons to Israel. We should change how our alliances work. We should change who our politicians are. We should change this system, and you know, thank God we're still a democracy in many ways.
0: Mm-hmm.
1: But it's going to take all hands on deck. The good thing is that this fight about, you know, not wanting to be an ally with a genocidal state is actually pretty linked to a lot of other fights. Because at the end of the day, it's about valuing human life and human dignity and the world at large over power and money. And so wherever you can find a fight that's about valuing human life or the world over power and money, you're probably going to end up fighting against the same people as if you were fighting for Palestine. Whether it's an environmental fight, or a fight against, there's lots of data centres popping up, surveillance centres, as I'd be calling them, in places like Western Sydney and, you know, out in the regional areas. Or whether it's about fighting against political corruption or fighting against the corporate lobbyists that David Pocock's been doing such great work in Canberra trying to expose and hold accountable.
0: It's amazing how many people I've spoken to. They say to me, I've lost faith in our democracy. Bloody, you know, politicians, it doesn't matter whether they're liberal or Labour, bloody one nation, they all do that. That Pocock's a good bloke, though.
1: Yeah.
0: And it's like, yeah, because he's just speaking, he's holding truth to power.
1: Yeah, exactly. And the more of us do that, the more likely we are to win.
0: It'll scare the bejesus out of them.
1: Yeah.
0: It is scaring the bejesus out of them because they're starting to realise we don't, I mean, just look what's happened to the Liberals at the moment. They've gone so far to the right, they're now trying to outdo One Nation Pauline Hanson, which is a really dumb strategy, because they're only ever... I was listening to a really good interview with Barry Cassidy on the Fourth Estate, and he was saying that they can go that far right and they're going to win that power, but they'll never have enough to win the overall majority, because Australians are not that kind of people. And Barry Cassidy's been around for a while, smart guy, ethical guy, seems like a decent human being.
1: Yeah.
0: It's very, very interesting. Folks, I'm going to play a few more words because I just realised I missed the cue, but not to worry. We'll just play a few words from... we'll start off with Eric Bogle, who's probably written the greatest anti-war song of the 20th century, in my humble opinion.
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3: Hi, I'm Peggy Seeger and very happy to be in the High Stool and talking to Patrick Quinn on 2RRR. Are you listening? Are you really listening? Are you going to listen tomorrow? Or R for row, row, row your boat gently down the stream. 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It really is a dream.
4: Folks, if you've just joined us, you're welcome back into the High Stool. My guest is Zach Schofield. I'm going to play a song for Zach, and I'm going to play a... I'm also going to dedicate it to our mutual friend, Trish. Trish was sitting next to you on the weekend, and I asked her, would you be willing to come onto the show, back onto the show again? And she sent me a message that you did. So I know she really likes this... this wonderful song that was written and sung and performed by a Jewish lady from New York who's was on the Global Summit Flotilla, the one before you. This song is called Little Flame.

0: Folks, if you've just joined us, that's Little Flame, that's Carsey Benson. She was on the Global Summit Flotilla
1: September last year. Blanton, I think, yeah.
0: Carly Blanton. What did I call her?
1: Carsey Blanton. Yeah, so. and she, her songs are just phenomenal. She's made two red albums, she calls them, of kind of Pete Seeger, modern folk, political folk, for the modern age. And it's really hard to write a good political song, I find, because you're always, you know, weaving and dodging between being too didactic and having some actual poetry in the bloody thing.
0: I seen her talk about how she wrote that song, and she was on a Palestinian march in Galway.
1: Walking
0: along, and somebody, as they walked past, someone started playing on the accordion, a busker started playing Bella Ciao. And she said this song, it was just one of those moments that song came into my head.
1: Yeah,
0: and I love the fact that she mentions, you know, Bobby Sands and different people.
1: Yeah, no, it's that internationalism coming back into it, right? It's recognizing the common interest and the common experience of people around the world who've faced sorts of, you know, oppression and violence. The Bella Ciao is a great song. It's followed us around on the flotilla, just because it's such a. I mean, I started in Italy. Obviously, it's an Italian anti-fascist song, which really took off after the Second World War. But I have a really distinct memory of being on that first prison boat. We were being counted container by container, and you know, they got you out of the container one by one. You go over and you say your name, and then you get into the yard and go into the stress position, kneeling down with your head on the ground until everyone else is counted.
0: How long were you in that position for?
1: Different lengths of time and different moments. So, you know, I got kind of experienced at it. But there was
0: but
1: a particular...
0: fairly, like, you're not the youngest person, right? But you're not an elderly person.
1: No.
0: But there were some fairly old people on the flotilla.
1: Yeah, that's right.
0: And they should not be in that position for long periods.
1: That's right.
0: Yeah.
1: I have a distinct memory of, you know, and we're all kneeling down with our heads on the ground. The soldiers couldn't see us. It was a very prisoner of war camp thing to do. Someone whistled the first phrase to Bella Ciao while we were all meant to be quiet on the ground. And then I... It was wonderful. They couldn't tell where it was coming from. You know, we didn't keep it up too long for fear that someone would just
0: beating.
1: Well, that's right, because at a certain point they just pick someone to beat, and they probably weren't going to pick the white Australian. But having that phrase to come back to, you know, there was a lot of whistling at strategic moments in custody, and having that sort of. That phrase, that song to come back to, that's part of a tradition of resistance against fascism. Yeah, it's a wonderful thing.
0: The band Chumbawamba, I remember them doing a great version of it. You know the band Chumbawamba?
1: Of course, yeah.
0: Yeah. Who were very... most people will only remember for them, I get knocked down, but I get up again. You ain't never going to keep me down. Most people don't realise that what they were actually singing about. I know it was used in a rugby league advert, and it became a bit of a rugby league anthem, but it means a lot more than that in a lot of cases.
1: For sure.
0: Quite amazing. Now, we were looking at playing a wee piece of music by... I think you asked for the Jim Jones by Chloe and Jason Routh.
1: Yeah, that's right.
0: Now, I have a live version of them doing it, and I know that when I interviewed Chloe and Jason, there was a fella called Quentin Tarantino heard this version and quite liked it because he thought they wrote it, and he was going to use it in a movie, which he did use it in the movie, but he found out that it's actually an old ballad, so he didn't have to pay them any royalties.
1: The best kind.
0: The best kind. That's the best kind of songs to come across. Copyright's expired. I can just use it.
1: Yeah. Well, I mean, that's how they get propagated, right? I mean, and that's what music used to be. You couldn't stop someone from singing your song in a music hall on the other side of the country.
0: Yeah. And yeah, it's quite amazing. So this is Jim Jones by Chloe and Jason Routh. What made you choose this?
1: Well, I've been listening to a lot of Chloe and Jason Routh recently. They've got an amazing
0: repertoire.
1: They've got an amazing repertoire, but an amazing tone, I think. And
0: her voice is angelic. Her the mando playing is extraordinary, and the amazing thing about Jason when you see him live. I'm not trying to turn this into an ad for the Routes. But when you see him live, he can just recite poetry. Just say, "Hey, Jason, have you got a poem for us?" And he'll just like, yeah. Boom.
1: Yeah, and it's that sort of troubadour folk tone, I think, that carries so well into their repertoire because it's a political repertoire, really. Mm-hmm. I've been looking for, I think, across the flotilla when I've had to come to terms a bit about the fact that I'm representing Australia in you know, certainly the most serious way I've ever done, what it means to be Australian, such as it is. It's a really bloody complex thing to reckon with because when I'm here, it's just, you know, that I live here. When it's in the context of this international issue, it just feels a little bit different. And I think the thing is, for a lot of Australians of European extract, we get flattened into whiteness, basically. And whiteness has been used across the ages to really present this awful us and them sort of colonial dynamic, which, you know, encourages Europeans to look down on the colonized people that the upper classes want us to go and take the land of or to take advantage of, and you lose a lot of culture.
0: Divide and conquer.
1: Yeah, the divide and conquer thing. You lose a lot of culture. You lose a lot of positivity in what could be a really vibrant Australian culture. And a lot of us shy away from Australian culture these days because it is associated with those really awful negative aspects of this country. You know, this country was built on the genocide of entire you know, nations of people, mm-hmm. who are now no longer with us, and many people still experience the effects of that fight. But what, you know, Chloe and Jason Routh do, I think, is bring some of that working class fighting spirit back from the old convict days into the modern era, and a lot of their original work still continues that sort of tone of Irish rebellion, I guess, which is, you know, a through line of the early Australian folk tradition into a modern context. But this is a historical song, and it's we're all the better for it.
0: Folks, have a listen to this. Jim Jones at Botany Bay.

0: had that was Jason and Chloe Roth, who were just performing the Ballad of Jim Jones, or Jim Jones of Botany Bay. What a wonderful, wonderful, what a wonderful, wonderful sea shanty. Did you actually sing that on the flotilla?
1: No. But I did listen to quite a lot of their material, particularly from Soul of a Poet, the album about of Henry Lawson poems and, and songs, poems that they turned into songs.
0: So Jason does a lot of stuff around the campfire with groups of school kids that go up, takes them out into the country, which is, it's just, you know, he's just such a, you know, he's just such an amazing performer. And they're both absolutely, absolutely wonderful and fabulous. So yeah, just amazing. So yeah, I presume there will be another flotilla. I'm sure it's already in the planning. It would be great if there was no need for one.
1: Yeah. Well, I obviously can't say where the Global Submit Flotilla as an organisation is at. I do know that there is a plan to gather together for an international conference and talk about what needs to happen next. Because whatever, you know, needs to happen next needs to be mass in its orientation. I mean, it needs to have lots of people involved.
0: I actually think it needs military escort.
1: Well, you know, a military escort has been found at certain times, but they always back off just before the Israelis get involved. But the only way to pressure for a military escort or any sort of elevated action or any serious diplomatic consequences is for those governments, those countries that hold that sway, you know, European countries, you know, maybe the US, depending on how that all turns out, or Australia, to take action as states. And what happened in September last year, actually, is that the Italian government had to send a military escort along with the flotilla all the way up until, you know, a particular line, because the Italian dock workers went on strike and actually shut the country down.
0: Yep.
1: There was actually a general strike for at least a day where the entire country was motionless because of this mass popular uprising about the fact that the flotilla had been bombed. And so, you know, Giorgia Meloni is not a left-wing politician. She's very, very right-wing politician. And nevertheless sent a military escort because of that
0: people
1: pressure.
0: People power,
1: exactly. So in order to get anything out of our governments, we actually need to force them to do it. That's how politics works. It's not about asking nicely. It's about, you know, putting your perspective forward, convincing as many people that it's a good perspective, and then doing something about it.
0: Interestingly enough, I've written quite a few letters and emails to our foreign minister and to Tony Burke, et cetera, who I've had on the show, and to my local member. I'm still waiting on a response.
1: Sure.
0: Which has really, really peeved me off. That I'm not getting responded to by our politicians when I'm going to them in writing. So maybe they're just not getting enough letters, or maybe they're just not taking it seriously enough. I'm not quite sure.
1: What would you hope that they'd say?
0: I would hope that they would actually, given that they're my local member, has actually, if they received enough letters, that they would actually raise it in Parliament. Isn't that what we pay them to do? They're supposed to be working for us. Correct me if I'm wrong, or maybe I'm a dreamer, as John Lennon said.
1: Yeah, well, they'll work for us when we make them work for us, I reckon.
0: That's the only way. Now, I've got to ask you, you were requiring assistance, I would imagine, from the Australian government, you and a few other people. What was that like? Was it useful, useless? I noticed your parents and your girlfriend was on TV a couple of times, and there was a few things being asked about. There was, I know the President of Ireland was curious about her sister, who's a doctor, but seemingly, you know, I don't know, she seems to be a radical or something like that. Mm-hmm. Must be radical to want to save children and stuff like that. I didn't realise that was such a radical idea. But And I'll be quite honest with you, I'm actually bitterly disappointed in the Irish government. We keep saying stuff, but Frances Black, whose sister Mary Black, who I've interviewed, and Frances is also an amazing singer, by the way, was the first one to introduce the Occupied Territories Bill. Mm. And it's been watered down and been held back since 2018 after it passed both houses.
1: Really?
0: In the Irish Parliament. It was held back by the government that, well, we can't do it because the EU won't do it, which is complete and utter bullshit.
1: Mm.
0: But anyway, that's... But getting back to my original question, did you get any support of any value, any use of, given that you were, like I said, kidnapped on international waters or taken prisoners in international waters by a government that was acting outside international law?
1: Yeah, I mean, the only thing that I ever wanted from the Australian government was for them to impose some diplomatic cost on Israel for their conduct, and they haven't done that. I mean, it would be a hell of a lot less galling if we weren't actively aiding and assisting Israel.
0: Mm.
1: And you know, then I'd understand there's not much more that we can do as a country unless we want to go to war. I'm not advocating for that. I'm not advocating for military action from Australia. But the fact is that there are things that Australia could do to actually assist us, and that would be to threaten diplomatic consequences if Israel breaches international law against Australian citizens, which it did.
0: What, again?
1: Well, exactly, yeah. Right? In terms of the on-the-ground support, I mean, I don't want to cast aspersions at anyone in the diplomatic team. You know, people just, they're doing their job to, you know, try and give us some assistance. But frankly, they weren't of any assistance. We didn't need it because we had the support of the Global Summit Flotilla and our activist friends and you know, everyday citizens who were coming together to pool resources and you know, work together for a common purpose. They were far more helpful than anyone that the Australian government could have sent. The only thing that the Australian government could and should have done is what only they can do, which is things like, you know, expelling the ambassador or stopping sending weapons or at least, you know, condemning Israel on an international stage.
0: Mm. Yeah, because that's sadly, sadly lacking. And look, I'm not going to get too overboard. I get very tired and emotional about this, and get very, very angry about it, as well you know. Now I do have a wee piece of music that I think you may have done. Last time you were on, we chose a few songs, and I'm going to let you choose one. Ship Repairing Men, Union Dixie Remix, War is a God, Wreck of the Dandenong, yeah. Ordender is something that was just a file that was recorded in the Redfern Chanty Club, because I want to give those guys a shout out.
1: Yeah, absolutely.
0: Because I know they've just had an album or have an album just coming out.
1: We have an album. Yes. Yeah, absolutely. So unfortunately, it doesn't seem like we can get those songs tonight.
0: I'll see if I can get some up. I'll see how we go.
1: Okay. Well, for those listening at home, if you go onto any of your streaming services, unfortunately, that's where we're at the moment. We might be able to sell you some albums properly later down the track, but we've got an album called Toosies Choosies, which is entirely of original songs written by members, you know, current and former, of the Redfern Shandy Club and the various shandy clubs around Sydney. It's all the same cult, really.
0: They're wonderful to sing with. We were anchoring the session in Bundanoon last year.
1: Oh,
0: and
1: wonderful.
0: We ran into a few shanty singers, and man, we had a night.
1: Yeah.
0: The pub was humming. It was buzzing.
1: Yeah, no, it's a wonderful living folk tradition that you can go and be part of every Monday night at Arcadia from about 8 o'clock. They've shifted it forward, 8:30, because we're all getting a little bit older. It's 8 o'clock to 10 o'clock on a Monday night at Arcadia every second Thursday at the Nocturne Bar in Surry Hills. And
0: you're making me feel better now. That people are struggling with timing.
1: Yeah. And we sing on tall ships as well every once a month or so.
0: Yes.
1: I'm not sure.
0: Would you like me to plug?
1: Which one of these? Well, look, I really was looking forward to playing another one of Armitage's songs. Armitage's an amazing new-ish folk band, at least new in terms of recording. They've got one solid album out there, Beyond Capricorn, that I had the pleasure of seeing at the Folk Festival.
0: The National Folk Festival?
1: No, not the National, the one down Wollongong Way.
0: Oh, yeah, yep, Folk by the Sea.
1: Ah, yeah.
0: Or the Illawarra Folk Festival.
1: Illawarra Folk Festival. Yeah, but I can highly recommend you go check out their new recording, Beyond Capricorn. Ship Repairing Men is just a banger. So,
0: well, folks, wrap your earbuds around this and we'll give this a bit of a lash.

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9: That was Freddie White, and at the beginning of that ad break was Mary Black, the Black and the White. And it was Mary Black's sister, France, Senator Frances Black, who introduced the Occupied Territories Bill. I was just talking about it. It's funny, I lined this up without knowing what we're going to be talking about. It just pops up that
10: world.
9: Very, very, very small world. You were talking about the Redfern Shanty Club, and again, I'm hoping we can get this to play. And you wanted, was it Johnny Dunn?
10: Johnny Dunn, yeah, that's right. So a mate of mine, it's funny how you were talking about a small world. I'm part of a climate activist outfit called Rising Tide. We do campaigning on coal and coal exports. I'm from Newcastle, world's largest coal port. And I actually met Jack Ballhausen, who's the writer of this song and singer of this song, at a coal port blockade in 2023. He was Greens leader Adam Bandt's media guy. And I met him in that context. And then I ended up going to the Redfern Shanty Club, you know, a year or so later. You know, heard his name whispered in hushed tones as the legendary Jack Ballhausen of songwriting fame. Anyway, we caught up some time later and now are good friends. But this song, if you can get it up, and I'm crossing my fingers, is a great little tune that he wrote about one of his ancestors, actually, Johnny Dunn, who joined the Ben Hall gang.
9: Oh, wow.
10: And it's funny, if you listen to Well, Chloe and Jason Roweth have got a great song.
9: They do indeed.
10: About the Ben Hall gang. And if you listen closely, there's a line in there about John Dunn. This is the man.
9: Well, folks, I'm hoping, I'm fingers and legs crossed and toes crossed that this is going to play. We'll give it a lash. We'll see how we go. Just continue. Won't play right now, but let me go with something else.
10: That is A-OK.
9: Darn, and more darn. I'm going to play... So, do you know what I'm going to play? I'm going to play something which you probably know about it, but you're probably going to not get it. It's the Wreck of the Dandenong.
10: Classic.
9: Let's go.

0: folks, that was the record of Dandenong. Who was singing it?
1: That'd be Bruce Molsky. Amazing American folk artist. Obviously, this is an Australian song.
0: Yes.
1: Last time I had this played because it was meant quite a lot to me because it was one of the songs that was sung at Shandy Club after I was there at the February 9th protest against Isaac Herzog, Israel's president, and a lot of people got bashed very severely by the New South Wales riot police. I took that song over to the flotilla, and actually I just want to do a brief shout-out to WaveZero.World, and particularly a French guy called Pigeon, who made it his mission, along with an amazing ground team of tech nerds and pirate radio hackers, to create this digital pirate radio station that he was doing live broadcasts from across basically every day of the flotilla, bouncing between ports and boats. And we had a couple of folk sessions of an evening, and I you know, attended quite a number of them. Ended up sharing this song, Wreck of the Dandenong, with some people there. And I think you can actually go online and look at all of the back issues of the flotilla pirate radio. That's WaveZero.World. But it was just so cool to be part of this, yeah, living folk tradition where people are going out of their way to do recordings of all of these amazing international folk songs, just kind of for posterity.
0: Just for shit and giggles.
1: Yeah.
0: That's all we do it for sometimes. Because let's be honest, there's no money in recording.
1: No, that's right. That's right.
0: It's quite interesting that... Because while I was keeping a close eye on you while you were gallivanting around the Mediterranean, in a good way, but not in a good way, and I noticed you wrote a song over there. So you, next time you're in, we're going to have to get a recording of it, or we're going to have to get you to play it. It's a song called, I don't know, is it called "I Wish I Was Back in Sydney" or "I'm Glad I'm Not Back in Sydney"? Because you changed the last verse to say, "I'm in the right place where I'm right here where I want to be." And I thought it was a cracking song, by the way.
1: Oh, that's very kind of you. Yeah. I mean, I've had a lot of... look, writing songs is something that brings me joy. And when the right one hits, it hits. I'll have to get back to you with the recording. Mm-hmm. I feel like I talked up Johnny Dunn before we weren't able to make it go. But if we're able to make it go now...
0: I'm pretty sure... It should play now. So, for anyone who wasn't listening momentarily a wee back when we couldn't get it to play, give them the abridged version of what this song is.
1: My mate Jack Ballhausen, who also likes writing songs, turns out one of his ancestors joined the Ben Hall Gang, and he wanted to put it into music.
0: Wrap your ears around this, folks.

0: Ladies and gentlemen, if you've just joined us, that is a wee track of Shanty Club Toosies Toosies. That was chosen.
1: Well, there's plenty of fish in the sea.
0: And it decided it was going to play Plenty of Fish in the Sea.
2: Which is also a cracker tune.
0: Which is also the whole album, Shanty Club. It's a new album, Toosies Toosies. Check it out. It's available on all your streaming services. That was off Bandcamp. So I'll give that a good shout out. If you are going to stream from Bandcamp, because it's the musicians actually and the songwriters actually get a little bit of money out of it, unlike some of the other streaming services that shall remain nameless.
2: Yeah, that's right. And like, unlike some of the other streaming services which shall remain nameless, they don't invest their profits in AI-directed weapons drones.
0: Indeed. Yeah, we'll leave that one well and truly alone, because, yeah. Very good. There was a very good thing that I watched on one of the shows about Spotify and

0: whole series made on it from different perspectives. Quite interesting. Daniel X is an interesting chap. A very, very interesting chap. Now, I'm going to go to our last and final words from some sponsors and some from former people who've been in the high school, and we'll be back shortly.
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9: This is George Mann, folk singer from New York, USA, and you're listening to Tales from the High Stool with Porrick O'Keefe on 2RRR 88.5 FM. Have a great night.
0: That was George Mann, and George will be coming back to Australia as he does every year. An amazing union activist, workers' rights. He was staying at my place on the night that there was an election, in the results were coming in. In November, a couple of years back.
9: Oh, really?
0: And he was devastated. Sully came around, my band member, and said, Sully rings me up and says, he said, so that music session you organised at your place tonight? He says, yeah. He said, are we going to be playing the blues? And I went, I think we are, George. It's pretty, there's a few not happy people.
9: Sure.
0: And lo and behold, yeah. You'd just wonder, wouldn't you? You would just wonder. Democracy doesn't work sometimes.
10: No, well, democracy is a contest. Yeah. Democracy is the contest, the political contest, where we all agree not to shoot each other, first thing. Mm-hmm. But that's all it ever is a contest between different perspectives. And I just reckon most of us have got more in common than a lot of the guys in charge
0: absolutely
10: currently do.
0: Absolutely. Bloody little. Well, I just think the world's gone mad. Now, getting back to the sea shants and to shanting.
10: Yeah.
0: There's a wee song called The Crime.
10: Yeah, so The Crime's written by my very good friend Dan Wernley, also an Australian song about the first act of, you know, so-called justice on Australian soil by Europeans. It was actually a marooning of two Dutch sailors off the coast of Western Australia for suspected homosexuality. Really sets the tone, I guess, for what colonisation would become about not treating people, you know, with respect, who don't fit the mold of the dominator, I guess. But in terms of what this song means to me, I mean, we were talking about the pirate radio station, Wave Zero, over on the Flotilla. I ended up singing The Crime, as well as Wreck of the Dandenong, as well as a couple of others across some many sessions. But I need to give a massive shout-out to you, Pyrog, for, well, not lending me, but gifting me a wonderful Borin. That I took across, which you had painted specifically to take on the Global Samud Flotilla with the Irish, Australian, Aboriginal and Palestinian flags.
0: And some words. Yes.
10: Yeah.
0: Sershadun Falishtin, yeah. Which is Freedom for Palestine, Gra Moore, Big Love.
10: Yeah.
0: I'll put a picture up on, if anyone wants to see it, on the Tales from the High School Facebook, yeah. Facebook page. But more importantly, I got some messages, because I'm really, really bad at social media. And I got some messages one morning saying, I seen your Baron. And I went, yeah, like, I put a picture of it, so what? Big deal. Like, yeah, I know what it looks like. They went, no, Zach was playing it on Insta. I think it was on Insta. You put a video up of you playing it. You looked like you were sitting in the hull of a boat.
10: I did.
0: I'm not quite sure where you were, actually.
10: Yeah, I believe I was in actually in some hole in a concrete bunker sort of situation at the port in Augusta. I regret not putting that whole video up, because it was somewhat fragmentary. And then, of course, I lost the phone. So I actually don't have the video.
0: So you lost the phone.
10: So I lost it. Well, we threw our phones overboard. Yeah. So they couldn't be taken and used for nefarious purposes. But yeah, no, I regret not putting the full video up. But
0: the video's still there. There's a little bit of the video still there.
10: A little bit. Yeah, yeah.
0: So if anyone wants to see because I found out that you were going the next morning, and I was doing something the next morning that I couldn't drop it at the airport to you. So I had a couple of hours to do it, to paint it, hand paint it, and then literally drive to your place to give it to you.
10: Yeah, the night before
0: the
10: I
0: night
10: left.
0: Before you left.
10: Yeah, and it travelled all the way to Sicily in a Woolies bag.
0: In a Woolies bag.
10: But it was a wonderful way to transport. It was very Australian. And I only regret that I didn't take more videos of my playing it. I thought I had more time before we got intercepted. But of course, the Israelis now consider their area of operation to extend past Crete.
0: Well, you know, maybe it was promised to them 3,000 years ago.
10: Oh, let's be careful.
0: I don't know. I'm somewhat cynical about all religious books.
10: Yeah.
0: I retain that right as an Irish Catholic to refer to my book as our book of fairy tales.
10: Yeah.
0: And if anyone wants to take my book and force people to do stuff and overpower them because of my book of fairy tales, I think it's time to throw the book of fairy tales out.
10: Yeah.
0: I'm not advocating book burning. I would never, ever do that. I don't like book burning. It's got too many... All books should be treated as sacred, not just the sacred texts, if that makes sense.
10: Absolutely agree. Absolutely agree.
0: So yeah, that's my take on the world. Now the crime, but thank you for those kind words about the Baron. I also thought you had more time, because I was in the middle of writing a song called Fair Winds and Following Seas, which I lost interest in once I couldn't send it to you because you were in captivity, and then you were not in captivity and was like, he's doing it again. So now I got to. So I started writing it again, and then you were. It happened very quickly. It seemed to happen with way too quick.
10: Yeah.
0: So this song, who wrote it? The Crime?
10: Dan Wernley, friend of mine from Perth.
0: Now, if anyone wants to hear this, they can jump on, and it's the Shanty Club Toosies Toosies album. You can subscribe, jump on Bandcamp, make a donation. Bandcamp Fridays are great because it actually most of the money you pay.
10: I'm afraid I don't think we're on Bandcamp just yet, but it's the SoundCloud and other streaming platforms.
0: SoundCloud.
10: Yeah, absolutely go check out the album on any of the streaming platforms, but mainly just come and sing with us on Monday night.
0: I was going to say, come and catch you guys on a Monday night where?
10: Arcadia, it's a bar in Redfern, very close to Redfern Station, from 8, 8 p.m. Come and sing with us. I mean, we're a club, we're not a band, we're a club. Come and sing with us.
0: Yeah, And if you've never done it, and if you just want to go along, I have to say it is the most welcoming group of belligerent vagabond singers that you'd ever meet, who are just a lovely, lovely crew, lovely bunch of people who I've had the great pleasure of spending some great times with at Manny's the Folk Festival.
10: Love to see you there.
0: Folks, the crime.

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1: And spend the rest of your life here with me.
2: Folks, if you've just joined us, that was the Shanty Club. Used to, is it the Red Fern Sands Shanty Club, or it was the
3: Well, there's plenty of fish in the sea.
2: It keeps wanting to play the Plenty of Fish in the Sea.
4: It's a banging track.
2: It is a banging track.
4: Written by my partner, actually, Sarah. It is the Redfern Shanty Club, but when
2: and shout out to Sarah while we're here.
4: And shout out to Sarah, yeah, absolutely. You should go and listen to Plenty of Fish in the Sea if you've ever had a bad experience on a dating app.
2: Yes.
4: particularly if you're a woman, although not exclusively. But, yeah, we're the Redfern Shanty Club when we're in Redfern. We're the Surry Hills Shanty Club when we're in Surry Hills. We're the Harbour Shanty Club when we're on the Harbour. And there are many shanty clubs that have fallen into the glorious past, such as Marrickville, Newtown, Chippendale. Mm-hmm. Anyway, if you type in your suburb and type in Shanty Club after the fact, you know whether it's a cool suburb based on whether there is a shanty club there or not.
2: But and if there's not, start one yourself.
4: Well, that's right. If there's not, start. Actually, I was in Newcastle for work the other week and found out that there's a crew singing shanties down in Newcastle, up in Newcastle.
2: The
4: Steel City Scurvy Dogs, they call themselves. Bunch of working class lads in their 30s and 40s singing at a bar called The Mad Poet, which is great. It's a really, really cool vibe. But really my understanding is that they just decided, you know, hey, mate, do you want to go sing some sea shanties? And yeah. And this conversation was had at a gym and some other guy at the gym was like, are you guys talking about singing sea shanties? Can I sing sea shanties with you as well? Anyway, and the idea of just, you know, it's kind of rare in this day and age for a bunch of men of working age to just get together and sing together just because they like it. But I think it's a wonderful thing, and I think the more that we can encourage ourselves and our communities to go out and just do things for the hell of it and to enjoy each other's company and to enjoy creating sounds, regardless of how professional it may be, I think the world would be a better place.
2: I could not agree more, and a shout out to all the crew who will be at the Wee Session this Thursday night at the Fiddler in Rouse Hill. We've been very, very blessed that we've been doing sessions most first and third Thursdays of each month, and it's a refuge for people who just need to do it. It's just no amp, no mic. Feel free to come along and play and sing.
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get on up, yeah. And boogie on down, because we cooking up a smoking hot selection of songs of rhythm, blues, and bacon fat, baby. 2RRR 88.5 FM, your local sound of the world.

Rhythm blues and bacon fat baby, yeah. 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

Kimberly, look at me, please. Look at me. I've got one word to say to you, Kimberly. 2RRR 88.5. 88.5? 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
2: 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And thank you, dear listener, for tuning in to Pop Rock today. Okay, so today on the show, it's the black and white songs. All the songs on the program today have black or white in the title, sometimes both. Now, the colour black is sometimes seen as representing danger or despair, and it's frequently associated with death, evil and magic, whilst others see the colour black as being cool or a symbol of authority. Judges, magistrates and the clergy all wear black robes, while on the other hand, white represents purity, innocence, perfection and cleanliness. Black and white, good and evil, ebony and ivory, it doesn't matter if you're black or white. But for Robbie, it's an excuse to play a bunch of songs, starting with this banger from Los Bravos.

yes, the Rolling Stones with their dark tale of grief and loss from 1966. Painted Black, written by Mick Jagger and Keith Richards. It hit the number one spot all over the world, and it features the late, great Brian Jones on sitar. Yes, and first up, Spanish rockers Los Bravos with Black is Black, their tale of a failed relationship. And that one hit the number one spot in Australia and Spain, of course. Yeah, also back in 1966. And congratulations to Spain for winning the World Cup. Los Bravos means the brave ones. They were. They were. Okay, let's hear some white boy songs. White boys doing white songs. Here we go.

0: Oh, yeah. That was UK rock trio Cream with White Room from 1968, written by bass player Jack Bruce and poet Pete Brown. Yeah, it's all about heartbreak, torment and isolation. And the White Room was an empty apartment in London where Pete Brown, the poet, was living as he detoxed from alcohol and drugs. Who knew that? White Room also hit the number one spot in Australia. It did. And first up, The Velvet Underground from New York, also from 1968, with the title track from their album White Light, White Heat, another drug song about using amphetamine. So, not much innocent or purity in those songs, but we will have some innocent white songs later, I promise. So after this break, we're going to go back to Triple R 88.5 FM. You are tuned in to Pop Rock with Robbie.
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5: What we're going to do right here is go back, way back, back into time.

old Blue Eyes, Frank Sinatra, that old black magic, his big hit from 1961. Yeah, look out for that black magic, folks. You might fall under a spell. You might. First up, Doris Day, The Black Hills of Dakota from the 1953 movie Calamity Jane. Now, there's a song about innocence and with a deep affection and homesickness for those Black Hills of Dakota. Yeah, good song. Love your work, Doris. Okay, the Fabs also recorded a couple of black songs. Take a listen.

0: The Beatles' Babies in Black from the 1965 album Beatles for Sale. It's been described as a love lament for a grieving girl, a morose and black song indeed. Yeah, and first up, Blackbird, 1968, from the White Album. It's a Paul McCartney solo effort, actually. I think he's the only one who played on that one. McCartney said it was inspired by hearing the call of a blackbird when the Beatles were in Rishikesh, India. Yeah, with the Maharishi. And it was also noted to be inspired by the civil rights movement in the USA. Yeah, good song, Paul. Okay, here's a couple of songs, Aussie songs, black songs, coming up right now.
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Oh, that was the mighty Warrumpi Band with Black Fella, White Fella from 1985. Lots of good messages in that one. Yeah, Black Fella, White Fella, it doesn't matter as long as you're a true fella. Good one, Warrumpi Band. Love that one, yeah. First up, Aussie Blues Band Chain with Black and Blue from 1970. Warrumpi Band. Love that one, yeah. First up, Aussie Blues Band Chain with Black and Blue from 1971.

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Yeah, that was Cat Stevens, the Cat with Into White. Into White from his brilliant 1970 album Tea for the Tillerman. It's a dreamy song about tranquility and serenity and flowers, lovely and innocent. Yeah, good one, Cat Stevens. Before that, Fleet Foxes with White Winter Hymnal from 2008, another innocent song about white winter snow and strawberries. And first up, The Magnificent, A Whiter Shade of Pale, Procol Harum from 1967. Yeah, what does it all mean? What happened to those 16 Vestal Virgins? I guess we'll never know. A timeless classic, that one. Okay, here's some black songs about black women.

0: Yes, Santana, Black Magic Woman, 1970. Originally recorded by Fleetwood Mac in 1968, and it was written by guitarist Peter Green about his girlfriend at the time. Yeah, Carlos Santana had a big hit with that one. Before that, Ram Jam with Black Betty, a big hit from 1977, and that one was reputedly written by American blues great Lead Belly in the 1930s. First up, the Rolling Stones again with Sweet Black Angel from their 1972 album Exile on Main Street. And that one was written about American civil rights activist Angela Davis. Who knew that? Okay, after this short break, we'll have one from Billy. We will. After this break.
1: 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Where? The North Ryde RSL, where community is our focus.

0: by the Moody Blues, Nights in White Satin, from their 1967 album Days of Future Past. Singer Justin Haywood said he wrote that one after his girlfriend gave him a gift of satin bedsheets. How about that? First up, UK rocker Billy Idol with his big hit White Wedding from 1982. And get this, in 2025, Billy said that that song was inspired by his pregnant sister's wedding, often called a shotgun wedding. Yeah, not such an innocent one, Billy. Good song. Okay, we are back with more black and white songs after this break. 2RRR 88.5 FM, your local sound. We're back soon.
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That was Amy Winehouse with Back to Black, singing like a black woman. Yeah, she was like Bessie Smith, really. Yeah, what a great song. And that was the title track from her 2006 album, Back to Black. And it's a dark tale Winehouse wrote about a boyfriend who'd left her for an ex-girlfriend of his. Amy was not happy. And first up, the Hollies with their smash hit, Long Cool Woman in a Black Dress from 1972. Another banger from the Hollies. Okay, time for some more Aussie pop black and white songs.

0: Okay, that was Sydney power pop band The On and Ons with White Ships, the opening track from their new album Luminary. Yeah, and Robbie will be catching those guys at the Crowbar in Leichhardt this Friday. Should be a good night. Yeah. First up, Tim Minchin with White Wine in the Sun, a song he dedicated to his young daughter. It's a lovely, sentimental and innocent song. That Tim is an avowed atheist, if you didn't already know. Okay, it's time to go back again.
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0: Buddy Holly, Blue Days, Black Nights, 1956. Yeah, that was a song he recorded with the late Sonny Curtis, who you heard just before, when he was in the band. And before he hit the top of the charts with That'll Be the Day. Yeah, good stuff. And first up, Marty Robbins with A White Sports Coat and a Pink Carnation. Number one hit from 1957. Yeah, that's an innocent one. Yeah, they were the days. Marty wrote that one as well. Okay, we are back after this break with some final black and white numbers. Pop Rock, you're with Robbie. Back soon.
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Jefferson Airplane, White Rabbit, 1967. It's a song written by lead singer Grace Slick, based around the Lewis Carroll's Alice's Adventures in Wonderland. Yeah, it's an iconic song from the San Francisco Summer of Love. And first up, Sonny Charles and the Checkmates with Black Pearl from 1969. I like that one. Okay, here's a couple of black and white country numbers.

Johnny Cash with one of his signature songs, Man in Black, from 1971. Of course, Johnny was known as the Man in Black. He was. He always wore black. Yeah, well, we're going to play George Jones's White Lightning, but we're running out of time, and I want to play this one from Joni Mitchell, Black Crow. Back soon.

Joni Mitchell, of course, with Black Crow from her brilliant 1976 album, Hegira. It's a jazzy song about the exhaustion of constant travel and the human tendency to be easily distracted by human desires. And using a ragged black crow as a metaphor. Yeah, great stuff from Joni. Good on you, Joni Mitchell. Okay, that is about it for this week. There's a few songs we couldn't fit in, but whether we'll do another black and white show, I'm not sure. We might do another colour. We're going to close with Paul McCartney and Stevie Wonder's plea for racial harmony, Ebony and Ivory. Yeah, it's a great song. It's black and white, Ebony and Ivory. Yeah, why can't we all get on? Yeah, okay. So Rocco G is up next with Sonic Stew, or if you are listening on Wednesday, it's Lacey's Morning Cafe. So bye for now. See you next time. Thanks for listening.

0: Good morning, I'm Lee Harrison. Some energy experts warn Australia may be left considering fuel rationing within months as a second key shipping lane in the Middle East is disrupted. With the Strait of Hormuz still impeded, Iran-backed Houthi rebels in Yemen claim they'll block Saudi vessels in the Red Sea. The price of Brent crude oil has climbed back above $90 a barrel. Retired US Major General James Marks has told CNN United States forces can intervene if needed.
1: The concern truly is, do they have the capacity to do that? Can the Houthis close the Bab el-Mandeb? Well, they've done it in the past, but it's been opened again because of the efforts of the United States, not with a lot of help from other allied partners. But there's an incentive for the Saudis certainly to be involved.
0: Australians have been urged to reconsider whether they need to travel as tensions continue in the Middle East. Nelson Scott reports.
2: The Albanese government has updated travel advice for Jordan, Oman and Saudi Arabia, with officials describing the conflict as volatile. The advice has been upgraded to level 3, which urges people to reconsider if they need to travel. The three nations joined Bahrain, Israel, Kuwait, Qatar and the United Arab Emirates on warnings at that level. Six countries continue to be on the highest warning level, which advises Australians not to travel at all. These are Iran, Iraq, Lebanon, Palestine, Syria and Yemen. Nelson Scott, Canberra.
0: One of Australia's most infamous Islamic State fighters, who was widely presumed to have been killed in Syria a decade ago, is alive. The Australian reports Perth-born paediatrician Tarek Kamlay is imprisoned in an Iraqi jail. It's understood he's one of 13 Australian men linked to ISIS, hoping to be released and return home. Qantas says it's disappointed by the prospect of industrial action by long-haul pilots. They're preparing to vote on work stoppages after failed talks on pay and conditions. The airline says the union supported the proposed agreement in April. Pilots Association President Andrew Marshall says they don't take industrial action lightly.
3: Despite 2 years of negotiations, we've been unable to make any sort of meaningful progress on our key issues. So we're left with no choice other than to proceed to a protected action ballot order with the Fair Work Commission.
0: A trade union wants the Union Jack removed from the Australian flag. The Manufacturing Workers Union has made the demand in a proposed policy ahead of Labor's national conference. It argues the symbol is a constant reminder of the old ruling class and colonial empire. A prominent charity is calling for greater support to assist victim survivors flee domestic violence. Anglicare has released new research showing the cost of fleeing violent situations has risen by more than 70% over the last decade. And the Canadian Prime Minister says all options are on the table as he holds talks with the US President about a 50% tariff imposed on Canadian imports into the United States. This is Air News. Chair of Selectors George Bailey is staying tight-lipped on who'll be Australia's new number 5 in Test cricket. Usman Khawaja's retirement has left an opening ahead of next month's Test series against Bangladesh. Cam Green is expected to move up the order, but Bailey isn't giving anything away.
4: Travis had some great success at the top. Does that mean that's where it looks, that's where it fits? That's always something that's up for discussion. And then within that, there'll always be some performance pressure as well on players.
0: To rugby league, and captain Mitchell Moses has dismissed criticism of Parramatta's 12-month NRL contract for Chiefs-bound Jerome Luai. Moses says he's not bothered by claims. The short-term deal makes Parramatta a transit lounge.
5: Not really at all. Like, it's any time you can get a player of his calibre and get him to the team every day of the week.
0: In AFL, the Brisbane Lions are storming into round 20 as they prepare to host Port Adelaide on Sunday. After a slower start to the season, the team are now sitting fifth on the ladder. Midfielder Josh Dunkley says the team's committed to their belief and hard work.
6: You know, us as a footy team, we love the belief in what we can do, and yes, we've done it before, but I think, you know, along the journey, we've just learnt that if we keep getting to work and keep getting out on the track and putting in that work, then good things will come.
0: And England rugby star Ben Earl is calling for changes to the nation's championship, describing the three-week schedule across three countries as brutal. Australian Independent Radio News.

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And you know it comes with a lot of love and just a touch of spice and the best rock and roll from the 60s and 70s. So why don't you kick back, put your feet up, and let Lacey entertain you.

0: Greetings, people. It's another cracker of a day here in Sydney. It is July 22nd, the 203rd day of 2026. There are only 156 days till Christmas. That's right. 155 more sleeps to go. I hate to be a party pooper, but Christmas is not in July. Sorry, you guys. Christmas is in January. December. Did I just say that? Yeah, moving on. We started the day this morning with Bob Marley. Are you feeling it? Are you feeling the vibe this morning? You can just about hear the waves breaking along the shore and the sun shining on the beach, and you're getting ready to go out and have a beach party today. Yeah. Now, the weather today is looking not too bad for midwinter. It promises to be mostly sunny, with temps likely to reach as high as 21. It's a great day for a virtual trip to the beach to warm you up, to start your hump day off on the right foot. Bob Marley and the Wailers did that for us. Now, regarding the commute today, it's looking all right. In Rozelle, however, the Western Distributor on the Anzac Bridge, so that's always great, there's a broken down bus causing heavy traffic conditions. Guess what? One of the four eastbound lanes is closed. That happened just before 7 o'clock this morning. It looks like Transport for New South Wales is on the job. Do prepare to merge. Exercise caution. Expect delays. So everybody on that bus had to get turfed off, and they're going to have to get on another bus or some other form of transportation. So everyone be careful whether you're getting off the bus or driving past it. Other than that, the roads in our area are looking pretty good. So I say, why not move on with it, right? Don't forget the text number, 0412-777-885. Send me a text. Let me know. Is the music making you feel just a little bit warmer? Are you ready? Can you picture yourself on the beach? You got the barbecue going. You got some beverages in the cooler. Everyone's just getting warmed up. And then, you know, you can picture yourself in about, an hour, getting all kinds of wound up and dancing and singing. That's where we're going today. We'll start with Sir Cliff Richard and the Shadows, who are taking us on a sea cruise. And after that, we'll go on a surfing safari with the Beach Boys. All of that right after we get to our first sponsor for the morning, the Bayview Hotel. I will see you in a few. Here we go. All right. Good morning, people. Let's do this thing.
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0: Okay. Are you feeling it? I am. I'm up. I'm having a party here with all my best friends in the world. Okay. The Beach Boys with Surf and Safari from 1962. And before that, Sir Cliff Richard with Sea Cruise. That was recorded in 1990. Yeah, good stuff right there. Let's see. It's not. You can find his version of that in, let's see, it was recorded in 1990, and it's on his From a Distance, The Event. From, yeah, it's a two, and you can also find it on their 2009 album, Reunited. The time is 7:20. In the 7:30 hour, we're going to kick it up a notch. We're going to have a little picnic and, you know, continue our trip to paradise. First, well, I can't let... Yeah, you know, I could have sat here for 2 hours and done Beach Boys songs because, you know, they're the Beach Boys. But I tried to stay away from that a little bit, but there is one more beach song that you have to have if you're going to do this kind of a show. And apparently this was written when the band was touring Europe, you know, by Mike Love and Brian Wilson, because they were kind of, you know, they were just appreciating women everywhere. But as they said, there's nothing like a California girl that get your motor revving. Chuck, what do you know? And then we'll hear from the Beach Boys.
1: Oh, good morning. It's just Chuck here, and you are tuned into Lacey's Morning Cafe right here on 2RRR 88.5 FM.

Good morning, everyone. It's me, Mr. Lacey, standing in for Wally this morning, and I promise to keep this short and sweet, just like Wally does. First off this morning, starting at 10 a.m, the West Ryde Community Centre is hosting the Women's Monthly Social Connect Group. 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You'll leave feeling rejuvenated and ready to meet the next challenge life is sure to throw your way. Come as you are, everybody is welcome. This Saturday, July 25th at Eastwood Plaza, the Ryde City Concert Band will put on its monthly free concert. The band performs classical and contemporary music for the entertainment of local residents and shoppers. The fun starts at 9:30 a.m. and continues until 11. Later in the day, join in a free singing workshop, Habits for a Stellar Choral Performance, at the North Ryde Uniting Church, beginning at 3 p.m. Explore innovative techniques to develop good rehearsal and performance habits. You will be guided by the friendly and supportive Dr. Philip Eames. It's free and everyone is welcome. No experience is required. Check out the council website at www.ryde.nsw.gov.au for more things to do in Ryde. Next up, a song that perfectly describes my wife's stellar driving habits. It's Jan and Dean with the little old lady from Pasadena. Shh, don't tell her I said that.

0: okay, I am not the little old lady from Pasadena. I mean, okay, maybe Hubs drives with the comfort part of the, you know, the comfort on the car, and maybe I do put it on the other setting of sporty a little bit, but that's just because I don't want to be holding up the traffic. Speaking of, at 7:28, there is still the broken down bus on the Western Distributor on the Anzac Bridge heading east. Transport for New South Wales is there, but I imagine it can't be, you know, easy to get a broken down bus, one, either fixed or up or down one side of that hill or the other on the bridge. So please be careful there. Also, Loftus, Princess Highway at Farnell Avenue, there is a two-car crash. The southbound traffic is affected. Transport for New South Wales is on the scene. That's all I've got in traffic today. It's 7:29. When we come back after the 7:30 New South Wales-ish news, we're going to have a picnic. Going to have a couple of boat drinks, maybe a cheeseburger in paradise. Are you feeling it yet? Because I am. I'm up. I'm dancing around. I'm watching it. The sun is starting to peek out through the trees. The temperature looks to be going up. It is now 10. Wow. With a feels like of 6. So, hey, it's getting warmer. Anyway, I will be back after we hear a little bit of news. And we'll continue on with our beach party right here at 2RRR 88.5 FM, your local sound to the world.
1: This is NNews New South Wales. I'm Lee Harrison. A second teenager has been charged with setting fire to a school in the state's central west. Jamel Wells reports.
2: Emergency crews were called to the fire at Cowra High School on Monday night. It was contained to an admin block but caused extensive damage. A 17-year-old already charged over the incident remains before the courts. Police say he's a former student who posted the incident on social media. A 14-year-old boy has also been arrested. He's been refused bail and is due to face a children's court. Jamel Wells reporting.
1: A teenage boy's been seriously injured in an e-bike crash on Sydney's northern beaches. Police have been told the 15-year-old was a passenger on the e-bike, which crashed with a ute at Dee. The rider was taken to hospital to be checked, and the ute driver was not injured. Police have seized cannabis with a street value of $500,000 in the Hunter. Officers who raided a house in Cessnock say they found hundreds of plant and hydroponic equipment. They say the house was illegally connected to the power grid. Sydney's Waverley Council has narrowly voted in favour of a plan to build 3,000 new homes. The Bondi Junction Master Plan includes proposals to build more mid- and high-density housing. The controversial plan has faced opposition from locals and some councillors. A new research shows Sydney is now the third most expensive place in the world to buy a beer, behind Singapore and Melbourne. To sport now, Benji Marshall's struggling West Tigers will be without utility playmaker Latu Fainu for 3 games after failing to beat his dangerous contact charge at the judiciary. Adam Duihy successfully downgraded his high tackle charge and is free to take on the Raiders on Saturday afternoon. The Giants are vowing to overcome their hot and cold form in Saturday's AFL Sydney Derby against the Swans. Connor Iden says their old rivals can expect a physical battle.
3: They'll be coming after us again, but you know we'll be going after them as well. It's always pretty heavy in the contest. There's a bit of lip out there and a really physical battle. So you know we'll save our cash, no silly fights and things like that. But yeah, it'll be physical around the contest.
1: The Water Polo World Cup finals kick off in Sydney today. Our women's side, the Stingers, begin their campaign tonight against Italy, featuring 11 players who won silver at the Paris Olympics. And LIV Golf has taken another hit to its long-term survival, losing its feeder tour. The Asian Tour has signed a deal to be brought into line with the European and PGA Tour. This is Air News New South Wales.
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0: The time is 7:33. 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We'll take the whole station, all of us. We're a package deal. Take us with you wherever you go. It's 7:34 on July 22nd, the 196th day of the year. Up next, yeah, the Breakfast of Champion, a boat drink and a cheeseburger in paradise. Here are two by Jimmy Buffett. You can find both of these songs on an album called Songs You Know by Heart. It's kind of a best of. You'll love these. Sing along if

0: How do you like yours? I like mine with lettuce and tomato, Heinz 57 and French fried potato. Oh yeah, Jimmy Buffett, parrot heads of the world, unite. We are having a beach party and it's going great. It's 7:40. The incident on the Western Distributor, the broken down bus, that's been cleared. Traffic will start easing up now, so that's good news. The weather is not quite at 21 yet, but it's working its way there. And we're going to have a mostly sunny day today. Maybe a tiny little rain later in the afternoon. So it's all a go right at the moment. We'll be hearing from our next sponsor of the morning. And then we'll hear one. You might not expect to hear this, but, you know, we are doing a great escape. We are on the beach, you know, having a beverage and enjoying each other's company. So we might have to hear from Rupert Holmes. What's the name of this song? I know we call it the Pina Colada song, but that's actually parenthetical. What's the real name of the song? James, are you out there? I haven't heard from you for a while. Do you know the name of this song that was written by Rupert Holmes way back in, let's see, 1979, if I'm not mistaken? And then we'll hear one from Eddie Money. I know, right? With Two Tickets to Paradise. So a word from our sponsor, and then we're going to keep on singing and dancing on the beach.
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1: Hello, this is Helene from the CWA at Eastwood Epping. Just to let you know that our tea rooms have reopened. They're behind the Eastwood Library, not far from the station, and we're open from Tuesday to Friday, 10 a.m. to 3 p.m. You can get teas, coffee and our famous scones here, and we also sell jams homemade and local honey from one of our members, secondhand books, handicrafts, knits and baby booties. 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
2: 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Text me. Let me know how you're doing. You can text any of the presenters on that number. We love to hear from you. We want to know what we're doing great and what you want that can make your listening experience even better. For now, back to Rupert Holmes and the Pina Colada song. What's its one-word name?

0: It's 7:52. You've been enjoying Eddie Money and Two Tickets to Paradise. Before that was Rupert Holmes with Escape, parenthetically called the Pina Colada song, which, by the way, Pina Colada was an afterthought. He actually was going to start with If You Like Humphrey Bogart. I know, right? And then he thought, well, you know, it's an escape. We want to get away. And what else are you going to drink for an exotic cocktail on the beach? A pina colada, which is what we're doing. Okay. Up next, Mr. Lacey again with some things doing in Ride. He's so supportive, my fella. And as is Wally. But Wally is a recovering Wally, I hope you are doing, as you say, staying hydrated, keeping warm, and being good to yourself. So, Hubs standing in for Wally, things to do in Lane Cove, and then we'll get to our novelty song for the morning. Now, we're on the beach, right? We're singing, we're dancing, we're having some food and some drinks. What do you reckon the novelty song is going to be? What would you wear if you went to a beach party, ladies?
1: Wipe out. I'm back with a few things to do in Lane Cove area this week. But first, a quick reminder. Libraries are so much more than a house for books. Go into a prize draw by getting your library card in the month of July. The big news is this. Sunday is the 30th anniversary of National Tree Day. 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Afterwards, enjoy a little picnic. Meet at the corner of Mary and Stuart Streets, Longyearville at 10 a.m. Wear enclosed shoes and a hat and bring gloves and water. Council will supply tools and light refreshments for afterwards. 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Lane Cove Library presents Moments in Music, the Savoy Operas. 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Gilbert and Arthur Sullivan of Gilbert and Sullivan fame. Their enormously popular works would eventually give rise to the modern musical. This free event begins at 10 a.m. and goes till 12. 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Now it's on with the party.

0: Brian Hyland with Itsy Bitsy Teeny Weeny Yellow Polka Dot Bikini. Imagine that being your legacy, right? I mean, it's fun. I was singing and long and dancing around a little bit to that one, so that was a bit fun. Now, as mentioned, July 30th is the 30th anniversary of National Tree Day here in Australia. It's the largest community tree planting and nature care event of the year. Okay, it was established 30 years ago by Planet Ark. So for the schools, they'll celebrate on the 24th, which is the Friday. But the Thursday. Math is not my strongest suit. Just ask my husband. Anyway, if you want to get in on the act, there's many things you can do. So you can get to, you can get to places in Lane Cove. And all you have to do in Lane Cove is wear shoes, bring your own gloves and hat, and get set. Tools, trees, all of it will be awarded to you. You can also go to the National Tree Day site or locator, so nationaltreeday.org.au. You put in your postcode and you can find a place where you too can go to plant trees. In Hunters Hill, you should go to, the meeting point is at the corner of Park Road and High Street. You can go to the Hunters Hill Council website to register, although I'm pretty sure, because I've done it before, you can register at the site on the day. And that's just so, you know, we know who's there and all that sort of stuff, but I've been many times. Bring the whole family. The kids will love it. In several years, they can go back and they can look at the tree that they planted. Okay? So you got to do that. Now, it's a few seconds till 8 o'clock, wherein we'll come back for more partying, and you will have to turn it up. So keep your fingers on the volume button. See you soon.
1: Good morning, I'm Lee Harrison. Experts fear we could be rationing fuel by September. The Strait of Hormuz remains closed as the US and Iran trade strikes. Retired US Air Force Commander Glenn Ignazio says Washington is working to address the strait's closure.
2: We see mainly tactical aircraft going in and hitting these targets. We haven't even brought in the heavy strategic bombers yet, if that is a particular case or an asset they want to use.
1: An Australian-born Islamic State fighter, previously thought to have been killed in Syria, has been found alive. The Australian reports paediatrician Tarek Kamley is imprisoned in an Iraqi jail. It's understood he's one of 13 Australian men linked to ISIS, hoping to be released and return home. An investigation's underway into a fatal house fire west of Brisbane. With more on that story, Lachlan Gray.
3: Emergency crews were called to Adelaide Street in Kingston yesterday just after 3 o'clock, where they found a house fully engulfed in flames. It took crews about an hour to get the blaze under control. 4 occupants managed to escape uninjured. However, a man and a woman were located inside the home, deceased. A crime scene has been declared with investigations underway. Anyone with relevant information or footage is asked to come forward. Lachlan Gray reporting.
1: Tabcorp has agreed to pay more than $2.7 million in penalties for breaching spam and telemarketing laws. It's the second time ACMA has fined the company for sending non-compliant messages to its VIP customers. The authority's Samantha York says the breaches suggest serious weaknesses in their compliance systems.
4: This time around, the ACMA has accepted a court-enforceable undertaking from TAB in addition to the penalty of $2.7 million.
1: A new report shows female health is declining across a number of key measures driven by a rise in skipped medical care. The latest Women's Health Index reveals just 1 in 4 women and girls had a preventative cancer screening in the last year. Researchers blame rising living costs, high stress, and systemic healthcare barriers for the downturn. Aggie Cox from the Women's Health Index says more needs to be done to address the issue.
5: Health screening gaps persist amongst Australian women. Although the numbers are moving in the right direction for individual tests, many women still remain unscreened for major health risks.
1: And industry groups claim skyrocketing alcohol prices risk making bootleg alcohol as widespread as illicit tobacco. They're calling on the federal government to freeze the twice-yearly alcohol tax hike before it comes into effect next month. This is AIR News. Darcy Moore says he's got no plans to hand over the Collingwood captaincy. The 30-year-old managed just four games this season before a hamstring injury ended his year. Moore telling Fox Footy handing over the captaincy isn't on his radar.
6: Yeah, not probably specifically at this stage, but I think that sort of another thing that's been great for me as the captain is to see Nick and Braden both as they're sort of trading the captaincy duties, how much they both really blossomed this season. It's been incredible to watch.
1: The Warriors are setting their sights on the NRL Minor Premiership. The New Zealand team is just a win behind the ladder-leading Panthers, who've lost three of their past four games. Kurt Capel says his team won't be happy with just a top-four finish.
7: We want to finish on top. I don't think, you know, it's no use aiming for top-four. We want to finish first, and if you're not aiming for that, you're probably shouldn't be playing.
1: The Spanish football team has returned home with the World Cup to a huge party celebrating their victory in Madrid. And Tadej Pogacar's lead in the Tour de France has been cut by 28 seconds in stage 16. He now leads by 4 minutes and 32 seconds. Australian Independent Radio News.
0: The time is 8:04. I am back with you. You're here with me to Triple R 88.5 FM, your local sound to the world. 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Because in case you got to move away from the radio, there's no need for you to leave us behind. 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Perhaps you are interested in a sponsorship. Maybe you've got something you want to say, or you have a product you want to get out in there to the world. Maybe you just want to contribute to a cause, and what better cause than a community radio station that aims to connect people, that brings people together? Monday and Tuesday, you've got Natalie Hendo and Natalie, and, Thursday and Friday, there's Chuck and AJ with their own, all of them with their own take on the world. And right there in the middle of the week on Hump Day, you got Lacey's Ultimate Timeline Cleanse to make everything seem a little easier to cope with. Now, before we get on with it, I will weigh in a little bit here on sports because I'm not a sports fan and have never watched a single game of the World Cup. But come on, Spain winning the World Cup in the United States. Sorry, I'm a little excited. That was like the best thing ever. Karma, am I right? I'm so glad that they are home and that they are celebrating and enjoying themselves. Good on you guys. All right. Coming up after a quick word. What is wrong? After a quick word from our sponsor, we will hear one that you don't often hear by Jackson Brown. I love this one. And then we'll hear from Sweet. Now we are, remember, get ready to turn it up and keep it turned up for the next 20 minutes or so. Here we go. Ta-da. I will be back with traffic and weather after this.
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4: 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If you're listening on the radio, push the button, get us in on your favorites, and off you go. You're set. You'll get sports, you'll get country music, you will get jazz, you will get me on Wednesday mornings helping you cleanse your timeline. Yeah, you can doom scroll 24 hours a day, 7 days a week, but you get me for 2 hours just on a Wednesday morning. I'm just saying, at 8:18, we will continue our beach party. Are you feeling it? You're on the beach now. You've had a couple in ya, and it's all good. The music is cranked up. We're dancing. We're all singing together. It's going to be great. Now, just before we go on, it is July 22nd, and if you were born today, you share your special day with some pretty big names in music. Founding member of the Eagles, Don Henley, was born on July 22nd, as was funk pioneer George Clinton, and jazz fusion guitarist Al Di Meola. How about that? You were born on the cusp of oscillation, so the Cancer Leo cusp. Your emotional sensitivity and your powerful flair are blended well. You're highly intuitive, imaginative, theatrical. So, yeah, it's a good day like every to be born. Thought you might enjoy that, you know, little bit of trivia there. We just heard Sweet with A Love Is Like Oxygen. That was released in January of 1978. Great stuff right there. And before that, we heard Jackson Browne with Somebody's Baby. That's a song that he wrote with Danny Kortchmer. Cooch, okay? One of the great session guitarists out there. Danny Kortchmer, Jackson Browne wrote that for the movie of 1982, Fast Times at Ridgemont High. Good stuff right there, am I right? Okay, coming up, we are going to do a couple of more of parties in full swing music. First, we'll hear from Journey with a top 40 hit, their first, actually, released in 1979. And that one will be followed with one originally released by B.J. Thomas, though this version is by Blue Swede. Prepare to be invaded by an earworm. Ooga chaka, ooga, ooga. First, this one by Journey, and you gotta love the lead vocals here, right? Gorgeous stuff. Okay. Turn it up.

0: You're welcome for the earworm, because that's a fun one, am I right? So now we're on the beach. Here's the picture. We're on the beach. The sun is starting to set. We've got our bellies full of a sausage sizzle and some lovely cocktails. It's all looking good. And someone says, oh, heck, we need to, you know, clean up and get ourselves out of here. So after the 8:30 news, we'll start to wind down a little bit while still keeping our party atmosphere on the go, because it's Wednesday. It's 8:28. If you got to be at work in 30 minutes at 9 o'clock, well, you know, I want to get you there smiling and feeling all kinds of energetic because you've ignored all the bad news. You know, like, is the Strait open today? Is it closed? Are we at war? Are we not? What's the cost of a jug of milk? And when is ice cream going to be ice cream again? All of that stuff. You let it go for a couple of hours. Right here with me on the Morning Cafe. Every Wednesday you can do this on 88.5 to RRR, your local sound to the world. It's 8:29. I have indeed been keeping an eye on the traffic for you. I've got something to report in Des Moines. Victoria Road, just past Westburn Street, there's another broken down bus. You know, prepare to slow down and merge a little bit. Castle Hill, Old Northern Road, approaching Old Castle Hill Road. There is a multiple vehicle crash that's affecting the northbound traffic. But it looks like everyone that needs to be there is. Emergency services are there. Transport for New South Wales is there. There's someone directing traffic. So, you know, be kind, exercise caution, but expect a delay. That's all right. I got you covered until then. The weather for the day, high of 21, mostly sunny, no rain. When we come back from the news, I'll give you the goss on the days ahead, what it's going to be like Sunday for National Tree Planting Day. Meanwhile, a little bit of news for you before we come back and continue our beach party. See you soon.
1: This is NU's New South Wales. I'm Lee Harrison. A second teenager has been charged with setting fire to a school in the state's central west. Jamel Wells reports.
2: Emergency crews were called to the fire at Cowra High School on Monday night. It was contained to an admin block but caused extensive damage. A 17-year-old already charged over the incident remains before the courts. Police say he's a former student who posted the incident on social media. A 14-year-old boy has also been arrested. He's been refused bail and is due to face a children's court. Jamel Wells reporting.
1: A teenage boy's been seriously injured in an e-bike crash on Sydney's northern beaches. Police have been told the 15-year-old was a passenger on the e-bike, which crashed with a ute at Dee. The rider was taken to hospital to be checked, and the ute driver was not injured. Police have seized cannabis with a street value of $500,000 in the Hunter. Officers who raided a house in Cessnock say they found hundreds of plant and hydroponic equipment. They say the house was illegally connected to the power grid. Sydney's Waverley Council has narrowly voted in favour of a plan to build 3,000 new homes. The Bondi Junction Master Plan includes proposals to build more mid- and high-density housing. The controversial plan has faced opposition from locals and some councillors. A new research shows Sydney is now the third most expensive place in the world to buy a beer, behind Singapore and Melbourne. To sport now, Benji Marshall's struggling West Tigers will be without utility playmaker Latu Fainu for three games after failing to beat his dangerous contact charge at the judiciary. Adam Duihy successfully downgraded his high tackle charge and is free to take on the Raiders on Saturday afternoon. The Giants are vowing to overcome their hot and cold form in Saturday's AFL Sydney Derby against the Swans. Connor Iden says their old rivals can expect a physical battle.
3: They'll be coming after us again, but, you know, we'll be going after them as well. It's always pretty heavy in the contest. There's a bit of lippy out there and a really physical battle. So, you know, we'll save our cash, no silly fights and things like that. But, yeah, it'll be physical around the contest.
1: The Water Polo World Cup finals kick off in Sydney today. Our women's side, the Stingers, begin their campaign tonight against Italy, featuring 11 players who won silver at the Paris Olympics. And LIV Golf has taken another hit to its long-term survival, losing its feeder tour. The Asian Tour has signed a deal to be brought into line with the European and PGA Tour. This is ANU's New South Wales.
0: It's 8:33 on the dot. In the next 30 minutes, as I said, we've been doing let's all sing along. I mean, can you guys remember singing along with these? I just got a text from someone who said, I didn't even realize I was singing along until you know, one of her daughters said, you know, Ma, you're singing too loud. And I had to laugh because I, admittedly, not a fan of current kinds of music, but they're really, are we even making sing along with it songs anymore? Like, Ooga Chaka, Ooga Ooga. That was tons of fun. But it's time to, you know, wind down a little bit, you know. End of the night, chilling kinds of music. These ones will mellow you out without harshing your buzz. Which reminds me, I'm going through the playlist with Hubs, and I was going to do one by Three Dog Night called Mama Told Me Not to Come. We know what that is. And you had to see him standing there looking all funny with his fingers to his lips going, ooh, is this the one where you did a doobie and danced along? And I had to laugh because, yeah, if you knew him, you would know that that was, it was a moment. And I really enjoyed it. And I'm feeling the love for the man right now. He's a sweetheart. I digress. What we're going to be doing next, some mellow you out music from War, Three Dog Night, Dobie Gray, and even Stevie Wonder. And for something new and different, I'm going to push the button. And I'm just going to let them run because there's nothing I can say that would make these songs any better than they are. Starting with Low Rider from War after this message from The Jeff.
4: Hey, this is The Jeff from the Alyssa and Jeff Experiments. When I'm not chauffeuring my dear, darling, delusional daughter around all parts of Sydney, actually, even when I am chauffeuring her around all parts of Sydney, I'm stuffing my face and my ear holes with all of the good earthly offerings that Lacey is dishing up with her morning cafe. Thanks, Lacey. I'm now going to keep stuffing my face and my ear holes with whatever it is that you're going to dish up next.

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What a lovely thing, hey? Stevie Wonder answering the question, how long am I going to love you? Well, until the rainbows burn the stars out of the sky, till the oceans cover the tops of every mountain, when dolphins fly and parrots live at sea. I've got goosebumps now. That's a lovely thing. That's from Stevie Wonder's 1977 Songs in the Key of Life. I think he was having a bit of a moment. And there's some great personnel on that one. Let me see. We've got Herbie Hancock on the Fender Rhodes piano and doing a few hand claps. And, of course, Stevie Wonder with lead and backing vocals, also on a Fender Rhodes piano. Before that, we heard Dobie Gray with Drift Away from 1972, one that has been many, many times covered, but that's the one, right? That's the one that you think, I'm feeling so mellow. I'm just going to let the rock and roll carry me away. Before that, another little tribute to Spain. That was Three Dog Night with Never Been to Spain. That was written by Hoyt Axton. How about that? And yeah, so Three Dog Night released that on their Harmony album from 1971. And before that, we heard War with Low Rider. Yeah, that was from 1975. Are you feeling the mellow yet, people? Because I certainly am. Another final look at traffic for you. In Strathfield, Centenary Drive on-ramp from the Hume Highway has a broken-down car affecting the northbound traffic. Eastern Creek, Walgrove Road, just past the M4 motorway on-ramp, is having a broken-down van that is blocking the westbound traffic and creating heavy traffic conditions. So, you know, prepare to merge, expect a delay. I know you've only got 6 minutes to get to work, but you're going to have to, you know, deep breath, moving on. It's all going to be fine. And the weather for the week, let's see. So today, high of 21 and the sun is already out. It is looking amazing out there. Tomorrow, there is a very high chance that there will be no rain. Another mostly sunny day, light winds going in the morning. High of, it looks like 20 again. Friday, high of 17. Temperature drops a little, but it's still sunny with a very high chance there will be no rain. The same for Saturday. Now, Sunday, National Tree Day, the high will be 18, which is perfect because you're out there and you're working up a sweat. You've got the kids and the dogs with you at the park or wherever your chosen planting place is. That's good. There's a low chance of a little bit of rain, but that's it. It'll be partly cloudy. It's a perfect time to get out there and plant some trees. Monday, high of 19, again, partly cloudy. There's throughout the week, there's a very, very small chance of rain. And by Tuesday, it's going to be sunny again. And again, a high chance that there will be no rain over the coming days. So don't do like me and forget to water your garden. You got to get out there and you got to give your plants a bit of love. Okay, I think that's all of that we've got to offer. Remember National Tree Day, fast approaching. I will be back next week at 88.5 FM 2RRR, 7 a.m. Wednesday morning. Every Wednesday, here I am, helping you get through over the hump and into the hump day. I've got one more for you to keep the good vibrations going. I say goodbye to you with the Beach Boys. You had to know this was going to make it, right? Good vibrations.

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1: Hello and welcome to Real World Gardener. I'm Marianne. Thank you for joining me. It's great to have your company. What's on the show today? Firstly, I'm talking with book author and mushroom grower Buttons Mirror about her new book. Then growing Vietnamese mint in Vegetable Heroes, followed by part two of creating wine barrel ponds plus garden jobs for the weekend with Steve McLean.
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1: The Mushroomery is the ultimate beginner-friendly guide to growing, cultivating and cooking mushrooms that are not only delicious but are also packed with health benefits. Did you know that growing mushrooms at home is surprisingly simple and rewarding? To start with, there's no need for traditional garden beds and there's minimal equipment. Many varieties can be harvested within 5 to 6 weeks, making them quite quick and healthy addition to your diet. So let's find out more. This is the feature interview for Real World Gardener. On the line, I've got Buttons Mirror, who's just written a book about growing mushrooms. Welcome to the show, Buttons Mirror. How are you?
2: I'm good. How are you?
1: I'm good also. Now, the book that I've looked through, and it's got such amazing detail about growing mushrooms that I never knew about. How did you get into this, growing mushrooms?
2: I started growing veggies in my backyard and I just got really hooked. Then I had a little spot down the side of the house, you know, the walkway that a lot of houses in Melbourne have down the side of the house. And I was wondering what I could grow in that space because I was just trying to maximize the amount of food I was growing in the garden. And somebody said, why don't you try growing mushrooms there? And that's how it all started.
1: Now, I'm just wondering, did you think I'll just go to the garden centre and get a mushroom kit? Or did you think, oh, no, I'll just get some mushroom spawn and I'll start doing it from scratch?
2: Oh, yeah, I had kits to start with. Gosh, I had to really think of where I started from. I had kits to start with and just a bit of a spray and mist, but I went and did a workshop and came home and started trying to inoculate from scratch and wasn't having much success. I was just growing a whole lot of green mold. So then I started reaching out to different gourmet mushroom farms, trying to find somebody who I could volunteer with. And once I did, I had a lot more success with growing.
1: Right. And what was the major thing that changed that around from growing green mold to growing actual mushrooms?
2: So when I came back from the course I was doing, I was just so excited to grow mushrooms and I'm very impatient. So when you grow mushrooms and you're inoculating your substrate, you need to hydrate whatever you're growing your mushrooms on. And I was growing on straw. So you need to soak that straw, but then you need to let it drain off for at least 7 hours so that the straw is the perfect hydration level, because mushrooms don't like to grow if it's too wet and they don't like to grow if it's too dry. And I was just too impatient. I kept inoculating too soon and that's why I was growing a lot of green mold.
1: Okay, but what about contamination by bacteria? Was that happening as well? Did you have to counter that somehow?
2: I'd say I haven't really had problems with bacteria, so to speak, when I've been cultivating mushrooms. It's always other types of fungi that's trying to grow. So different types of mold and stuff will try and grow. I've grown lots of all sorts of colours of mold, orange molds, white molds, powdery molds, green molds in my mushroom journey. So, yeah, that's our main thing we're trying to avoid when growing mushrooms.
1: Okay, and the first part of the book is all about growing oyster mushrooms. Is that because they are a lot easier to start off with if you're growing mushrooms from scratch rather than buying a kit?
2: Yes, they're definitely the easiest mushrooms to grow. They are the quickest to grow. They're the most prolific when it comes to harvesting. They're just great if you've got a small space.
1: All right. Now, the book really goes into detail. So, like, you could go crazy and become addicted to growing mushrooms, but if you just want an easy step process, partway through the book you've got, oh, okay, just go online and buy the mushroom spawn, but this is what you need to do. So is the book aimed at expert mushroom growers as well as home gardeners who have never grown mushrooms before in their life other than unsuccessfully trying to grow that mushroom kit that you get from the garden centre?
2: Oh, yeah. I would say the book is definitely aimed at beginners who have no experience at all. I just wanted to give a really holistic picture of how to do everything. But through the book, I definitely suggest that you start with just getting a kit and misting it and then sort of work your way back through the processes. So I'd say the easiest place to start is a kit. And then the second most easiest from there is to inoculate your own fruiting block. So that's what you grow your mushrooms from. And if you get really hooked, you can get really nerdy and go all the way back to the beginning of the process and create cultures and grow from a mushroom all the way through. But yeah, it's mainly aimed at just giving you a holistic picture as a beginner.
1: Great. Now, I went online and thought, okay, do people actually sell this stuff that you mentioned, like the mushroom spawn? My God, I didn't realise there were so many companies that actually sell the stuff. They sell the agar gel plates and all those kind of things that you need to set up from scratch even. I was so surprised. But I'm just wondering, is button mushrooms just as easy to... Well, obviously oysters are easier, but... Is button mushrooms doable also from scratch?
2: I don't really specialise in button mushrooms, but it's definitely possible to grow them from scratch. They grow on a compost. So different mushrooms like to grow on different things. They like different food. So oyster mushrooms, for example, like straw. They like hardwood sawdust. And, yeah, your button mushrooms, they like to grow on compost. So it's just about learning how to make the special compost to grow those mushrooms on.
1: Oh, indeed. And then you also talk about growing shiitake mushrooms. I thought that was quite an amazing thing. And growing mushrooms on a log. Do you do that yourself?
2: I have done it for myself personally, but I don't do it for the farm because it's a much slower process. Growing on logs, it can take up to a year till you even get any mushrooms off your log. Whereas we grow shiitakes at my farm in sawdust, and it's much quicker because the sawdust is all broken up, so it's a lot quicker for the mycelium to run through the sawdust as opposed to penetrating a dense log. It takes a lot slower.
1: Oh, okay, yeah, that would make sense too, because of course the log has to break down a little bit, basically. You've, of course, graduated from growing mushrooms down the side of your house to actually a farm. Is it outside of Melbourne somewhere? Or?
2: No, it's an urban farm. So we're located in Elphington, so pretty urban. Just, I think we're 20 minutes from the CBD. Like, we're really close to the city. And I'm growing in shipping containers on an industrial site that I rent there.
1: Wow, that's an amazing... I saw the photos from the book about how many buckets of mushrooms you're growing, and you're actually supplying restaurants.
2: Yes, we supply restaurants and farmers markets. I'd say farmers markets are probably two-thirds of our sales. So, yeah, if you're in find yourself in Melbourne, head on down to one of the farmers markets and you might see us there.
1: If I'm down in Melbourne, I will. So... For those people who are now thinking, oh, I can grow mushrooms, I'm going to find out how. So they need to get your book, which is called The Mushroomery, written by Buttons Mirrors. It's from Smith Street Books. So I guess it's in all good bookstores, or will be.
2: Yes, and you can even buy it on my website as well, or at the farmer's market.
1: So the website is...
2: www. themushroomery.com.au. Don't forget the AU because it sends you to another website if you don't put the AU on.
1: Oh, okay. All right. One thing I forgot to ask is that when I was reading the book, you mentioned something, and I might have missed it somehow. You mentioned something about IPA to make sure that you disinfect everything that you're using. What is IPA?
2: IPA is an alcohol. You can buy it from Bunnings. It's 100% alcohol. And so we, to make sure everything's clean and we're killing off as many mold spores as possible, we spray a lot of our tools with alcohol to sterilize the surfaces.
1: That's great. Yeah, of course, because you don't want any contamination. And I just realised that you also grow not only oyster mushrooms, you've got something called lion's manes, which I'd never heard before, the shiitake, which I'm sure people are used to, the reishi and turkey tail. Wow, I don't even know what they look like. And you also include recipes.
2: Yeah. So we've got plenty of recipes and talk about lion's mane. Lion's mane is a spongy mushroom, really soaks up marinades, and it's very good for your brain. Yeah, but the second half of the book has all the tasty recipes that I love to cook to really enjoy the mushrooms that we grow.
1: Oh, I look forward to that because my repertoire is mushroom risotto and then using mushrooms in a lot of dishes as well, which include other proteins as well. So that's really good. I love mushrooms on pizza too. Well, what's your favourite mushroom dish?
2: So hard to choose. I'd say probably the mushroom ragu is my favourite. But I think if you're just wanting to taste a new mushroom, definitely just sautéing them up with some herbs and having them on toast is a really good way to have mushrooms.
1: Sounds delicious. All right, well, lovely. I've been chatting with Buttons Mirror, who's just written a book called The Mushroomery, Everything You Needed to Know About Growing Mushrooms and Cooking with Mushrooms. Been lovely chatting with you, Buttons.
2: So nice to talk to you. Thank you.
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1: That was Buttons Mirror, author of her new book, Growing Mushrooms, called The Mushroomery. 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
2: The ATO is very concerned to hear of tax scams where people ring up vulnerable Australians and threaten them with legal and police action if they don't immediately pay a debt. 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If we do ring you, our staff will identify themselves and let you know how you can call us back. But if the person calling you is rude and aggressive, threatening police or legal action if you don't do something immediately, it's not the ATO. 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It's not the ATO. If you've got any doubts, please hang up the phone and call us back on 1800 008 5.

0: time for Garden Jobs for the Weekend with Steve McLean.
1: And as usual, there are plenty of jobs for this weekend. So now that the leaves are falling off your deciduous shrubs, you can start pruning back your hydrangeas and ornamental grapes. In warmer climates, as we mentioned last week, you can start pruning roses. Now, however, in cool climates such as Young, you should normally wait until late July or August to prune your roses. The weeds keep coming, especially winter grass in your lawn and even your garden beds. Look for the telltale signs of bright green tufts with sprigs of seed heads. July is a great time to be planting shrubs such as lavender, nandina, camellia, and bare-rooted roses, as these are available online or in garden centres. And lastly, don't forget fuchsias. July is a great time to have them in.
2: Throw in a seed and watch your garden grow on Real.

0: Yes, indeed. It's time for Vegetable Heroes, and today...
1: Well, it's time for Vegetable Heroes. This week, I'm trying to propagate a cutting of Vietnamese mint in a jar of water. I lost my plant in the garden due to the big feet of brush turkeys that constantly wreak havoc in my garden. It's not just any mint. Vietnamese mint is Persicaria odorata. Now is a great time to be growing mints of all kinds, but this one is particularly good. Vietnamese mint isn't actually a mint though, nor is it in the mint family, but it's in a family called Polygonaceae, which is the same as buckwheat and rhubarb. How strange is that? In only members of the mint, it's in a family called Polygonaceae, which is the same as buckwheat and rhubarb. How strange is that? In only members of the mintha simply means fragrant, which is what the plant is. The so-called mint is a herb that's used a lot in Asian cuisine, and funnily enough, it grows easily, much like other mints. The leaves are used fresh in salads, soups and stews. In Singapore, the shredded leaf is an essential ingredient in laksa, a spicy soup. Here's a funny fact. Did you know that some Buddhist monks grow Vietnamese mint in their private gardens and eat it often as a helpful step in their celibate life? Vietnamese mint has an essential oil called kesam oil. This oil is used a lot in the processed food industry, where it's used in the form of a natural food essence. The cosmetic industry also use kesam oil. Anyway, what does a mint look like? It's a creeping herbaceous perennial that grows up to 30 centimetres tall with a flavour that is a mix of pepper, mint and lemon. The leaves are very narrow and angular looking, and the stems are jointed, much like Tradescantia. The old genus name, Polygonum, English knotweed, pointed to the way the stem looked. Many joints linked together by slightly bent knots or knees. The top of the leaf is dark green with chestnut-coloured dark rounded markings right across the leaf, and the underside is burgundy red. When it flowers, it has flat spikes of light lavender-coloured flowers. But I can't say mine has ever flowered. It originates in Vietnam, where it's found in the wild in wet and boggy places. It can grow very well outside in summer in non-tropical parts of Australia, but it prefers part sun and well-drained soil. For those areas with cool to cold winters, bring your Vietnamese mint indoors or under shelter as you would an indoor plant. It grows very well in pots, but it's frost tender. If you're growing them in pots, once Vietnamese gets pots bound, it will stop producing leaves, giving you a big hint to repot and divide it up. Vietnamese mint rarely flowers outside the tropics, which is why mine never flowers, but it's the leaves you want anyway, and you don't use the flowers at all. Vietnamese mint is normally fairly low maintenance, easy to grow, as long as you give it a basic level of care. All you need to do is keep it well watered and cut back to the ground when leaves become tough to produce more fresh young leaves. It's a perennial plant that grows best in tropical and subtropical zones in warm and damp conditions, but all gardeners like a challenge, even if the growing conditions aren't ideal. In good conditions, it can grow up to 15 to 30 centimetres. In summer, when temperature's too high, it does wilt. If you know someone with this plant, ask for a cutting from a mature clump, which is what I did. These mints are really hardy. They will tolerate any soil conditions and even people stomping on them, by accident of course, but not brush turkeys that dig them up. They don't need constant fertilising or watering, but do like shading from the hottest part of the day. Try planting Vietnamese mint if you like to attract butterflies and bees to your garden. Well, for tropical and subtropical gardeners, of course. So what do you do with it? The fresh leaf is used typically in Vietnamese cooking and can be used in place of coriander in all Asian cooking, soup, salads and fish dishes. Can also be dried. You can even make Vietnamese mint lemonade. Just place some sugar in the bottom of a large jug, add 1 cup of lemon juice, then slices of lemon, handful of mint, and top up with 2 litres of mineral water. Why is it good for you? Vietnamese mint contains high levels of beta-carotene and vitamin E, also high levels of folic acid, iron and calcium. Also has useful healing properties. It can freshen your breath, soothe the stomach, reduce inflammation. The mint leaves are not as potent as concentrated in mint oil, but they still have many of the same health benefits. And that was your Vegetable Hero segment for today. Still to come, part two of making a wine barrel pond, then garden jobs for the weekend. But now for a track by Men at Work. Who can it be now?

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2: Last week you heard about how to start a wine barrel pond without doing terribly much. In fact, it seemed too easy. So what's the catch? Simply that it doesn't last forever. So let's get planting and find out more. This is the new segment, the pond segment, on Real World Gardener. On the line, I've got Steve McGrain, who's an agriculturalist and horticulturalist. Thanks for joining me once again, Steve.
3: And how are you today, Steve?
4: I'm very good.
2: And just to recap, last week was part one of the pond segment, and we decided to start ponds in wine barrels. So just to recap, there's a few extracts from what Steve said last week.
4: The wonderful thing about the old wine barrel is it actually comes to you waterproofed.
2: But what about the question of where to put your wine barrel?
4: You put it down on something where the moisture can gather and condensate, you will find that even these beautiful wine barrels will rot over time. They need to be off the ground, either on something like bricks or some of those feet in some way raised.
2: So the next thing is you're going to have to position it before you fill it with water. So if you're growing plants, you'll need to have it in full sun. All right, but then do you fill it with soil or what do you do?
4: It's really difficult to clean out any sort of pond when you put gravel. Once you put gravel on the bottom, you've got a problem. So I suggest with all ponds, you keep the bottoms clean and you use pot. The other thing is, if you're going to put pots in there, just like the actual wine barrel itself, put those pots on a brick or something like that raised off the base of it as well. But yes, so if we're going to do water lilies in a pot, they need a fairly organic mix. So they grow in type of, if you want to call it, mud, but like, you know, fairly rich clay environment. So we're going to have to try and emulate to some extent, but you know what the problem is going to be there, Mary, is the muddy effect that can occur.
2: Yeah, the water become quite cloudy.
4: So what do? We put in our soil base. Now, you can avoid the use of mud and substitute that with a coarse river sand. Then what you've got to do is substitute what was lost from the clay soil, and that would be the nutrients. You can go to your hardware or your nursery, and what you'll find is submergible nutritional tablets. They're basically fertilizer tablets.
2: Okay. Now, could you go to your hydroponic store and get some of that stuff that hydroponic plants grow in and put that in the pot to grow your aquatic plants?
4: Yes and no. Look, generally the hydroponic mixtures are somewhat higher in nutrients and they're not a slow release, whereas the tablets are a slow release. The problem with the hydroponic mixes is you're going to have to be very careful about the volume of which you add to that because you could either knock off fish or the water will turn rancid from anaerobic conditions of too much nutrient. So I would advise against using that because generally they're also in reticulated system, which means they've got oxygen in that moving through the system, which helps give a balance or buffering. In this case, we've got still water, maybe a little fountain there perhaps, but in general speak, I think the tablets are far more practical.
2: Oh, yeah, I wasn't referring to so much the fertiliser, but also the actual medium,
4: Yes, I see what you're saying. So you're saying the medium for which you would put the plants into. So rather than, of course, river sand, you could use like a rock wall or one of those hydroponic formats. Mm. Look, that's entirely viable. I would say having many years experience with the hydroponic systems and aquaponic systems that I still prefer to go with the natural environment, especially if I'm not doing for food production, because you will find that there's greater longevity in that where there'll be a replacement in rock walls, and they're really meant for a productive system rather than one of these ornamental systems.
2: Right, so then coarse river sand is the go, sounds like.
4: I think so. If you want to put, and as I

0: I do with my water lilies and my pots, I do put clay in the bottom of them. But what I do then is I simply put, and I, by the way, one of the great clays to use with a water lily is Akadarma. Now, that is something which is used in bonsai. It's little balls of the, it's very, a clay which has a really high exchange rate, cation exchange rate, which helps with the nutrient exchange. You can put those in the bottom and they won't cloud the water. Those other balls that you can get for, which are clay balls again, and they've been put under heat and expanded, they will also work for you. And what you do is you put the coarse river sand on top of it, and then you put your lily bulb, not too deep, because it would simply drown if you put it too deep, and it won't expose itself, won't actually come out. So there's plenty of options of the way you want to go, but I want to keep this simple. So for me, just getting yourself some coarse river sand. If you want to go clay, put some clay in the bottom, put the coarse river sand on top, and that will stop the actual clay from clouding up the water to the greater extent.
1: Sounds great. All right. So I was also thinking of putting in some nardoo, which I believe oxygenates the water a little bit.
0: Yeah, good for you. Now, let's just talk about oxygenation of water. Oxygenation of water only occurs on the surface. So that means that the, like with the, in the case of a lily, it has a capacity on the underside of the leaf to actually put oxygen back into the water because it's in contact with the water. The roots, however, on all plants, including water lilies, take oxygen out of the water. So nardoo will have the same effect. To some extent, it will put oxygen in the water, but it will also be taking oxygen out of the water. So we need to do a bit of maintenance every now and again. Don't let your water plants get too big. Take them out, trim the roots off, put them back in every now and again. Otherwise, you'll be taking oxygen out of the water. And if you've got fish in there, that will be detrimental to their health.
1: And any recommendations for fish? Hopefully the mosquito larvae eating type?
0: Yeah, well, look, you know, ideally you'd have pygmy perch, which is a native perch. Now, they're not too cheap and they're not always easy to get, but a beautiful native pygmy perch is a wonderful little critter to have. They only grow to a couple of centimetres in size and they do not eat the tadpole larvae. So the tadpoles get to live in harmony with these little fish. So that's the advantage. You can get yourself something like a mountain cloud. They're freely available from aquarium places. They are as tough as old boots, said to be a tropical fish, but in fact, they can handle temperatures down to about 5 degrees. They're very hardy little guys. And they will keep mosquitoes out of it, but they will certainly also eat your tadpoles. Although, got to say, right at this moment, I have both tadpoles and the mountain clouds living in harmony.
1: Oh, that sounds fantastic. Okay, so there's... Do I need to then get a little pump to keep the fish happy or not?
0: Well, it's the $99 question, isn't it? Do we need a pump? Well, the plants act as pumps. So if you've got a large plant, like a reed, for instance, reeds are very good. A lot of native reeds kept in a pot acts like a pump. It actually, the roots suck the water towards it and then put the water out at the top of your system and back through the plant's leaves, etc. So that's one way of doing it. It's slow but effective. But, of course, to get high levels of dissolved oxygen in the water, if you're going to have a number of fish, you know, if you're going to go for goldfish or the like, then the preferable way is to have a pump in there, yes. And a submergible pump, buy them relatively cheap for $20. Those are usually connected to a 240-volt system, so you're going to need something near it. Or you go for a solar system. Now, that's only going to operate at night. Oh, sorry, during the day. At night, you're going to be in trouble with the dissolved oxygen. But what you can do, and I do this in some of my ponds, is I have a lithium battery-operated aerator, which operates at night. So the pump goes during the day. I've got a solar-driven lithium battery aerator, which occurs and works through the night.
1: Ah, right. Yes, because I already do have a solar pump, but, yes, I'll have to get the lithium battery thing happening. Gosh, there's a lot of things to think about before I get started, but I could easily just fill it up
0: well,
1: with something in it.
0: Yeah, look, and, you know, at the end of the day, this I'm giving the finer points, having dealt with these things for a lot of time and having a bit of a scientific approach to it all. But at the end of the day, Mary, you can go get yourself the wine barrel, fill it up with water, put your water lilies in a pot, and Bob's your uncle. You know, you've got yourself a beautiful pond, which will be self-perpetuating through the actual balance that occurs simply by the plants moving the water around.
1: Well, that's a good start, and it sounds like that's where I should start right away. Great. Thanks so much for sharing your knowledge, Steve, about creating a pond. Sounds like you've got a lot of ponds happening in your garden. And
0: I do have a few, yes.
1: Oh, okay. Oh, that's good, actually, because I've only got one little miserable pond that I'll have to expand on, and these wine barrels will certainly be the bee's knees of ponds, I think, in my garden, that's for sure. And it's been great chatting with you, Steve, on Real World Gardener.
2: Real World Gardener, investigating new ways to garden with Marianne Cannon.
1: That was Steve McGrane, agriculturalist and horticulturalist. 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All you really need to do is decide on where to put it, what plants go in it. What fun. If you have any questions or feedback, email us at realworldgardener@gmail.com. Still to come, garden jobs for the weekend and what's on with Sabrina Ferguson.
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1: It's time for Garden Jobs for the Weekend, the longer chat. On the line, I've got biology educator Steve McLean. How are you today, Steve?
5: Yeah, hi, Marianne. I'm really good, thank you. How are you?
1: Oh, not too bad. And today we're, of course, starting off with a listener question. It's Deborah in the Gold Coast. She's asking... She's got a lovely crown of thorns, which is Euphorbia milii, that she took from a cutting years ago. The leaves have just started turning spotty or variegated. And the regime she used was, it's worked for years, she reckons. She let the plant dry out, take worm castings from her worm farm, dilute and soak the pot in which the plant is growing in until it's drenched, and then removed it back to the ornamental pot. Occasionally a leaf drops off and she hasn't repotted it. So that's, I think, a red flag. Anyway, it's been such a great plant, continually blooming by her front door. If I did repot it, she's asking, would I use my own compost? And maybe I should test the soil. And as part of the investigation, she's got the kit out. She was helping a neighbour testing the soil. And the plant's big enough now. So that's a rather long question anyway.
5: But it's a really good question, isn't it, Marianne? You know, Deborah, crown of thorns is still flowering beautifully based on the photo that we've seen, and that's the most important sign. But the leaf mottling you're seeing is a classic, something in the root zone has changed type of signal. And Euphorbia milii are tough, but they do complain through their leaves when moisture, nutrients or pot conditions shift.
1: What the leaf mottling usually means in Euphorbia milii is because of the overly rich or overly wet soil. Worm castings is normally great, but crown of thorns prefer lean, gritty soil. Too much nutrient or moisture can cause leaf spotting. The fact that you've recently drenched the pot with worm casting liquid is likely the trigger, and Euphorbia milii prefer light feeding, not soaking.
5: Then after years in the same pot, salts accumulate and organic matter breaks down into fine particles that hold too much water. Although they can stay pot bound, but eventually the mix collapses and airflow drops, leading to root congestion. Your plant is reacting to humidity plus nutrient load and aging potting mix. The Gold Coast conditions amplify all three. Repotting into a much grittier mix will almost certainly stabilise the foliage.
1: Right, so what to do next? Of course, as Steve mentioned, repot into very coarse mix. Humid subtropics, they thrive in sort of like a cactus mix more than a compost mix. You can use your own mix, but, oh, gee, a very only small amount. And you've just got to keep the root zone airy, even in humid weather.
5: I reckon also like that coarse, adding some coarse sand will make sure that it helps with keeping that root zone airy. So make sure that your compost is used sparingly. Great material, but too moisture holding for this particular species in your climate. And if you must, only a very small handful is fine, but not the bulk.
1: Also, hold back on the worm casting tea, using it only every 2 to 3 months and not a soak, just a light water in. The crown of thorns are desert shrubs. They don't want rich feed.
5: Yeah, and as you're handy with the pH kit, test the soil. The ideal is 6 to 7. You may as well take a cutting as Gold Coast warmth are perfect rooting conditions. A 10 to 15 centimetre tip cutting will root in 3 to 5 weeks.
1: Well, that's some good advice there, I hope. Anyway, the short term is Floricane versus Primacane, because when it comes to growing berries of any

0: that has hardened turned woody brown over winter and lost its leaves. These typically have three leaflets per compound leaf, bear fruit in early to midsummer, and naturally die back after fruiting.
1: Pruning for Australian climates means knowing the difference. This is essential because they are pruned differently to maximise the next season's harvest. And for prima cane varieties, that's the autumn-bearing ones, cut all canes, both the spent fruiting canes and the green stems, all the way down to the ground level in late autumn or winter once your harvest is complete.
0: This resets the plant for a fresh batch of prima canes in the spring. For floricane varieties, which are summer-bearing, never cut all canes to the ground in winter as you'll remove the potential fruit-producing wood. Instead, prune out the old brown woody canes, only those that have already fruited, so you prune them back to the crown. Leave the younger green canes standing so they can overwinter and become the floricanes for the next summer harvest.
1: Confused? Well, I used to be, and I actually haven't been caught out by this actual not really paying attention to which type of raspberries I had. So think of it as an age progression. A prima cane is a baby teenage stem, and a floricane is that exact same stem when it gets older. Every single cane goes through this life cycle over 2 years.
0: In year one, which is spring summer, a brand new green shoot sprouts from the ground. It's called a prima cane. Year two, the next spring summer, after surviving winter, that exact same green shoot has aged. It turns brown and woody, and now it's called a floricane. This is the year it flowers and grows fruit.
1: So why are they sold labelled as prima cane or floricane? Well, the varieties are sold labelled as prima cane or floricane because breeders have manipulated the plants to change when and how they produce fruit. When you buy a plant, the label is telling you its fruiting style.
0: Why buy a prima cane? Breeders develop these unique varieties to cheat the system. They possess a genetic trait that allows the fresh green cane to mature rapidly and grow fruit in its very first year.
1: Yes, the floricane varieties strictly follow the standard 2-year life cycle. They cannot produce fruit on a first year green cane.
0: Well, I hope that's sorted that out. Anyway, let's go on to the plant profile, which is polyanthus, or scientifically Primula cross polyantha.
1: Yeah, so if you've walked past the nursery lately, you've probably noticed them. They're those compact little plants packed with clusters of jewel-coloured flowers sitting right there at the front entrance. That's polyanthus, and July is their moment.
0: Right, so I've mentioned the botanical name, which is Primula cross polyantha. These are cool season perennials that most of us treat as annuals, and honestly, that's a reasonable approach. They give us a reliable flush of colour through winter when not much else is performing, and they do it without a lot of fuss.
1: Yeah, the name comes from the Greek, poly meaning many, and anthos meaning flower, and that's exactly what you get. Multiple blooms on each stem in colours ranging from deep burgundy and rich purple all the way through to a soft yellow, white, and bicolours as well with a distinct contrasting centre. There's something for most garden styles.
0: And in the garden, polyanthus prefer a position with morning sun, afternoon shade. Otherwise, they'll sulk and fade in full summer sun. But right now in July, they can handle a bit more light than you might expect. They also want well-drained soil that stays consistently moist, so work in some compost before planting and mulch around the base.
1: They're not deep rooters, so they also perform well in pots and window boxes, which makes them handy for renters or anyone short on garden space.
0: Feeding is worth the effort, of course. A liquid fertiliser every couple of weeks keeps the flowers coming, and once a bloom cluster finishes, snap it off at the base, and this simple act of deadheading redirects energy into producing the next flush rather than setting of seed.
1: The question I hear most is, what do I do with them when the weather warms up? And in cooler climates, think the Southern Highlands, the Victorian Ranges or Tasmania, you can actually cut them back after flowering. Let them die down and they'll return next winter. And in Sydney and coastal New South Wales, results are a bit variable. A cool southerly aspect and some summer shade gives them the best chance of coming back. But many gardeners simply replace them each season. And in subtropical areas like where I'm from, in southeast Queensland, the summer heat usually usually finishes them off, and most gardeners replace them without hesitation. So if you want to try saving them,

0: Wherever you are, move the pot to a cool, shaded spot and reduce watering over summer.
1: Yeah, I have had a couple of years actually, but I've moved them exactly like you've mentioned. One thing to be aware of is that polyanthus can be toxic to cats and dogs if ingested. So if you have pets that graze in the garden, it's worth keeping that in mind when deciding where to plant them. So for a few dollars a punnet, they are one of the more straightforward ways to keep colour in the garden through the coldest months. Worth a spot near the front door where you'll actually see them every day. That's a good point. Well, that's been wonderful chatting with you, Steve, and look forward to the chat next week. And hopefully you've got a whole bunch of polyanthus by your front door.
0: Yeah, looking forward to it, Maria.
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1: Time for the What's On segment on Real World Gardener. On the line, I have Sabrina Ferguson. How are you today, Sabrina? How's your garden going?
7: Well, I'm going very well, Marianne, and so is one of my camellias, the Sanquas, because it's still got flowers on it. Unbelievable, in July.
1: Absolutely.
7: 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The Ku'ringai Tiny Forest at West Pimble Village Green is celebrating its second birthday, and you're invited to join in a citizen science event there this Sunday. That's on from 9:30 till noon. 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National Tree Day is on Sunday the 26th, and here's a bit of a roundup of what some of our local councils are doing, so you can take part. Now, all of them are going to provide tools and so on. 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Willoughby Council's plantings will take place in the O.H. 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Here's one for Hunters Hill residents. 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
1: 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Until next week, I'll leave you with a track by The Birds, Mr. Tambourine Man. But for me, have a great gardening week. Bye for now.

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Welcome to There Goes That Song Again, the great music of the 1940s, 50s and 60s. And you could say we say it with music.

Ray Conniff and his orchestra and chorus, Say It With Music. And that's exactly what we do on this program each week on There Goes That Song Again. We talk and play the great music of the 1940s, 50s and 60s. Dinah Shore had a hit in the United States with this song in 1955, reaching number 12 on the charts there. It came from the Broadway show Damn Yankees, and it's called Whatever Lola Wants.